0: shocked if a guy that's 42 going on 43 breaks down and can't stay healthy. And then it's a question of, are you going to Mason Rudolph, who we've seen time and time again, it feels like, and we know what his ceiling is, or do you take a shot, roll the dice, and go to Drew Aller? I think that's a question right now that is bubbling over in the brain of Mike McCarthy and GM Omar Khan.
1: Well, look, Pat, the real reason I called, I realize the NFL's about to start, but we are less than 60 days away from opening night, 7 p.m., where the Philadelphia 76ers take on the New York Knicks. And I'm afraid you're going to anger the NBA gods. You made a pact on air before you went to Spain that if the Knicks pulled out the NBA championship, you would never again get upset when you lose to Combs on air about anything.
0: When did I say that? When there's right, no, you got a good memory, Bert.
1: I called in. I said, "Who are you kidding? You're way too competitive." But I don't need the Knicks going sub 500 this year because you work with Rain Man.
0: Jeez.
1: You're not going to win. You're never going to win. He's always going to beat you. Just accept it before it destroys you and the New York Knicks season.
0: Okay. All right, Bert. I think the Knicks can go back to back. I don't want to, as much as I think I am content, I can die peacefully with the one Knicks championship. I definitely would like to see a couple of more in my lifetime. So, okay, I'll take your advice and I won't freak out, which it feels like I do every Friday when Combs pulls Mac Jones rookie season 3,500 plus yards out of his you know what. In order to knock me out or continue to go on with the list. So, all right, Bert, thank you for playing therapist for me. I appreciate it. Yeah, thanks, Bert. All right, man. Bert in Baltimore. How did he remember that? You know, that's like, you ever been in times of crisis? And by crisis, I mean, not actual crisis. Like for me, I used to get real bad stomach aches because I was lactose intolerant. And I think I still am. And I've just kind of like, I just raw dog it at this point, right? Like I just deal with the consequences, like a real bad stomach ache every now and then. I don't eat nearly as much dairy as I used to. Like when I was in high school, it was cereal and milk every morning. That was my breakfast, you know, 5 minutes to come on. You know, you got to be in high school at 7:45 in the morning. You think I'm making breakfast? I'm pouring cereal into the bowl and the whole milk or 2% milk. And that's my breakfast. Lunch, it was like my mom would make me lunch. It would be turkey and cheese. And then dinner was, I mean, you know, most nights in the Boyle household, either like, you know, Italian or just something else that like I'm putting cheese on something. And then, you know, it's a 17-year-old, 16-year-old. You think I give a rat's ass about eating ice cream like 2-3 nights a week. So you could see how much dairy I was consuming on a daily basis. And then like there would just be certain nights where I'm just like, oh, I feel like my stomach lining's being ripped apart. And I got, you know, and I got to tell you what's going on in the bathroom certain nights. So finally, I started taking those lactates. You know, for anybody that's lactose intolerant, you know what I mean? And so you can still kind of consume dairy, but you take a little lactate pill and it helps with the symptoms. And I got to a point eventually where I was like, okay, can I continue to put myself through this kind of pain? Or am I just maybe going to cut down on the dairy that I eat? And so that's what I did. And so I rarely get these anymore, these really bad, painful stomach aches. But there are certain times where it's like you're not actively thinking what you're consuming in a day. And there is a lot of dairy. And then again, I'm like on the toilet and I'm like, what kind of pain? I feel like I'm giving birth. And so it's in those moments where I've been like, please, please, God, or please, whoever, overlord or whatever greater being there is on this in this universe, just make this stomach ache go away. And I promise I won't misbehave anymore. Like I was in high school. I was like, I won't misbehave and I'll do all my chores. You know, now it's like, I promise I won't go to bed late. Like I'm praying to the universe, like as if my call will be answered. As long as I then uphold my end of the promise, then I'll be good. And so I guess that was probably the promise that I made during the list. A few months back in June when the Knicks were on the cusp of a title and I was freaking out because Combs is pulling answers left and right that he has no business doing other than that he Googled them. And so I guess I must have said one day, all right, I won't freak out over the list anymore. when we play on Friday nights. Just give me a Knicks championship.

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0: tackle's dealing with a blood clot. God knows when he's going to be ready. Then they lost their linebacker, Nick Scorton, for the year. And they lost their rookie receiver, Chris Brazel, for the year. That's four pretty big injuries, two of which you have no idea how they're going to linger and how far they're going to linger into the season. And they're your bookend tackles. We saw what happened to the Chargers when that happened last year. So honestly, I couldn't even tell you who the hell is going to win this NFC South. But Combs, I will say cold, because I think it'll probably end up being Carolina or Tampa Bay. They're the strongest of the two. Although I would love to see Penix get named the starting quarterback for Atlanta. And if that ends up happening, I will change my mind. But I don't think he's going to. I think it's going to be Tua for the first couple of weeks. And I think he's going to stink so badly, he'll knock him out of playoff contention. So cold. I think the Panthers or the Bucks do win the NFC South.
1: Yeah, I'm also cold on this because I think it's going to be the Tampa Bay Buccaneers. I wanted to go out on that limb again and be like, yeah, I think the Panthers are going to do it. I look at these schedules, though. All of the schedules in this division are kind of tough. But when you look at them, I think Tampa Bay is the only one that doesn't have gauntlet after gauntlet at any point in their schedule. They've got tough matchups, but they've got them spread out. And I like Baker Mayfield enough to find a way to get things done. And yes, I do. I agree with you. I don't know how good this defense is going to be. They might give up 27 points a game. But I think that the Buccaneers are going to be able to find enough times where they can put up 30 to 35. And Baker can find a way to do this. Baker with a chip on his shoulder, man. When he came out the other day, it was as honestly when I changed my mind about, because I listened to him, and I think I just bought into the Baker Mayfield Kool-Aid. Because I listened to him, I'm like, you know what?
0: Which is easy to do. Man?
1: Yeah, he's always been doubted. When he came out of college, he was doubted. And all he did was have a great rookie year and then take the Cleveland Browns to the playoffs.
0: Yep. Yeah,
1: the Cleveland Browns. And then he went to Tampa, and all he did, everybody's like, oh, yeah, he's taking over for Tom Brady, you know, what big shoes to fill. And all he's done is put up numbers since he's been in Tampa Bay. The guy's just been doubted time after time after time again, and every time that he steps on the field, every time he finds a way to get it done. Even when he's hurt, dude, he is a tough SOB. We talk all the time about Matthew Stafford being tough. Baker Mayfield is tough as nails, too.
0: Yep.
1: I'm buying into the Tampa Bay Buccaneers. I'm betting the Tampa Bay Buccaneers to win the NFC South. I think they are that good, and I think Baker Mayfield is just crazy enough to find a way to get it done.
0: Yeah. And, you've got a new offensive coordinator yet again this year. So that's going to be a big question mark. They bring in Zach Robinson, who used to be, he previously worked with the LA Rams in that short stint where Baker kind of had to go to LA to revive his career. I didn't like Zach Robinson with his time with Atlanta. I thought that offense could have been even better. But again, fourth straight offensive coordinator. Last year it was, who was the Bucs offensive coordinator last year? I'm forgetting because it was Josh Grizzard, who they, and again, a lot of that was because of Baker's injuries that we found out after the year, but they really sputtered off at the end of the year. The year before that was Liam Cohen. He gets the Jaguars job because of it. The year before that was Dave Canales. He gets the Panthers job because of that. So it's the fourth straight offensive coordinator for Baker. I mean, look, I feel like at this point he knows what system he does well in. So I think you kind of have to.
1: Right.
0: 50-50, like mold what Zach Robinson wants to do to what Baker does well and his strengths, and then also kind of, implement what he learned from Sean McVay and kind of also try to bring over what he was doing and the stuff that did work well with Atlanta. Now, they don't have a Bijan Robinson, so it's like the run game is going to have to improve elsewhere. And let me re-stress this. I agree that I'm not doubting Baker Mayfield. For me, this is more so a doubting of the Bucs defense. I really feel like they could be the Cincinnati Bengals from 2 years ago, where Baker balls out. And again, he's been in the top three in the NFL the last 3 years combined in completions, yards, and touchdowns. I could see that kind of season again, and it's the defense that is a bottom five unit in the league, and that's the reason why they missed the playoffs. But, I mean, man, this It's every single year that the NFC South is wide open, and it's usually mediocre. You know, the Buccaneers had actually been a pretty good team.

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0: Sports presents Linnell Willingham.
1: I feel like there hasn't been a lot of good in the world of college athletics, especially with college football. Most folks feeling like maybe we're seeing the beginning of the end of the current alignment of teams in college football. The news that broke earlier this week within the landscape of college football, I believe, is the tip of the iceberg and is going to cause the separation of church and state, for lack of a better phrase. It's going to cause the creation of the Super Conference. And if you're a early 2000s wrestling's mark the way that I am, remember when Vince McMahon in the early 2000s threatened to bring in that lethal dose of poison to kill the WWF at the time? What's happening right now is these lawmakers, these judges, these high-ranking officials are the lethal dose of poison for the landscape of college football. College football is cooked forever. I firmly believe that. And up until yesterday, I really thought there was no hope. But we got a ruling yesterday that gave just a little bit of hope to those folks that want sanity in the world of college football. There was a Colorado court that ruled in favor of the NCAA stopping this fifth year BS that's come up. And I should explain that a hell of a lot better. But I'm a little frustrated because I love college football. I love college sports. I think it's great. I'm a little frustrated at how things have played out. One, in the court of law, and then two, in the court of public opinion, if we're being honest. The NCAA granted a stay request in the federal case that was heard in Colorado for the whole class of 2022. And remember the case. Get you all up to speed if you're just now hearing about this for the first time here on Westwood One Sports. There was a ruling made earlier this spring, where players who entered the world of college sports in the year 2022, they were being granted a fifth year of eligibility. And we've seen several players sue for a fifth year of eligibility as a result of that ruling. And we're seeing the examples that we saw this past week were crazy, with guys that are currently on NFL rosters in participating in NFL training camps. They're fighting to regain eligibility. They're fighting to play college football once again. Not only will they be allowed under the previous ruling, not only would they have been allowed to return to college, guys, they also would have been able to enter the transfer portal as well. So the inmates are running the asylum when it comes to the world of college football. But the ruling yesterday, I think, was huge. That Colorado court ruling in favor of the NCAA was huge. That Louisiana court that ruled in favor of the athletes from 2022, getting that fifth year of eligibility, that to me was the tip of the iceberg, man. It was going to ruin things. What I'm more frustrated with is this. Where is the backbone of the NCAA? Where is the backbone of the NCAA? Who are the lead decision makers of the NCAA? Who's wearing the pants? To me, there was only one solution for this, and we saw this with the Brennan Sorsby case, right? We saw this with the Brennan Sorsby case. The conference commissioners throughout the landscape of college football must fight back. And if they don't, well, we know what's coming. If they don't fight back, we all should understand what is coming. The Super Conference, people. The SEC, the Big Ten, Notre Dame breaking off and doing their own damn thing. That's what we're on the cusp of here. It's going to happen. It's going to happen. Whether you all want it to or not, it will happen. talking about the Super Conference. Yes, yesterday was a minor win for the NCAA because a court finally ruled in their favor. That's the thing. What have the NCAA done to the judges? Why do the judges, why do the courts hate the NCAA? That's the other piece of this that's baffling to me. But the reality is, the win that the NCAA got yesterday in court, to me, is only temporary. I still see plenty of problems that will exist in the landscape of college football as soon as this year. Lucky for us, 7 days away from Bill Belichick and the Tar Heels getting curb stomped in Dublin. Law Murray going to join the program next, giving us the latest on Kawhi, the Clippers, and Steve Ballmer here on Westwood One
0: this
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20: 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Let's swing over to the NFL preseason. 0-1 Philadelphia, they're at New England. New England, they got the push last weekend. That game is free. Dallas, Arizona, both teams 1-0. That play is free. And let's talk about tomorrow, Seattle. They got beat up last week. Dallas crushed them. They're 0-1, and they're at Tennessee. They're 1-0. All of these winners, six free winners, on a recorded line right now, 877-828-0120. Guys, if you missed any portion of today's show or any show period, archive it at dbwins.com. That's dbwins.com. You can also catch a bio. You can get a little information about the company, what we're about, and more importantly, guys, we're about teaching you how to make money from the comfort of your home, how to turn the outcome in these games and turn them into an income. Sports betting more and more popular each and every season that goes by. But it's not about stats. It's not about trends. It's about information, solid information, knowing if the lines are off, if they're accurate, how much value, is there 2 points of value, is there 3 points, 10 points, or more of betting value. We like to refer to it as the raw number betting system. Jay Anthony, he's in Vegas, as I said. He's out there rubbing elbows with odds makers, professional sports bettors, the best of the best. We get information you're not going to find on the internet, that you can't read about online. Your friend knows nothing about this. You know, some of you guys and girls do pretty good at it, but at the end of it, you'll be down money before October. You heard me right. By October, 9 out of 10 of you will be down $7,000, $8,000 before you realize this season will be no different than the season prior. You got to swallow your pride. We've been at this professionally for over 70 years combined. I started off back in 1983. For those that had never heard my story before, let me run it by you real quick. I started this business back in 1983, working for local bookmakers, running numbers, going back and forth to Las Vegas. I worked overseas for many years, and finally I switched hats. 1994, I started a radio show, and I've never looked back. I've worked with Jay since 2000, 26 years together, and collectively, like I said, we bring over 70 years of professional experience. It's not what you know, it's who you know. So let's recap, guys and girls, before you place a bet today. And I know maybe you're not interested in the preseason. I know, I get it. It's hard. It's not easy. But we locked in Philadelphia, New England, Dallas, Arizona, tomorrow, Seattle, Tennessee. Let's talk about baseball. Getting exciting. Atlanta, Milwaukee, both in first place. Atlanta, they're trying to hold off Philadelphia. Milwaukee, they're trying to hold off the Cubbies. A's and Astros. Astros not having a great year, but they are in first place in the AL West. They're holding off Texas and Seattle. Pittsburgh Dodgers. Dodgers, they're in first place. They're going to run away with the West. So guys and girls, again, get a little test, a little sample of what we're capable of doing, utilizing the raw number betting report. When I swing things over to Jay, he'll break it down for you. But right now, act fast. You'll get three plays in baseball, three in the NFL. And again, they're free on recorded message, 877-828-0120. After I get back with Jay, I'm going to throw out some win totals. I'm going to give some predictions for you. But right now, we have Jay Anthony on the other line. He's out in Vegas. I know it's hot out there, but not as hot as us, Jay. It's been a great summer. We've made some nice money together, but it's our time of the year. I know there's no real football that doesn't start until next week. You have the regular season, college starts on the 29th, but we do have some samples in the NFL preseason and, of course, baseball. So, Jay, it's great to be back with you. Our last show together was in April, but here we are, season number 33.
1: And it's going to be a good one, Danny B. Feels good to be back. I don't know about you, but I'm excited. You know, we open up the phone lines every single weekend, six free plays. And, you know, I just want to reiterate some of the things you touched on, Danny B. These free plays, they're not just any free plays. They're not the stats and trends what the amateurs are accustomed to. These are games that have hidden value, not based off the stats and trends, the raw number. The raw number is a tool. It's what the pros use. In fact, Danny B, and you know this, not only do the pros use the raw number, the odds makers, they're using the raw number. They're not bettors like we are. They're not pro sports bettors like we are. They're using the raw number to set that opening line. That's it. We look at the raw number like an appraisal, right? Just like in the real estate market. You have a sale price, and then you have the appraisal. The equity is in between. What's in between that sale price and what the home appraises for, that's equity, that's value. Same thing with the raw number. I'll just use this as an example, and I take a lot of pride in this. You know, we have tens of thousands, hundreds of thousands of dollars at stake every single weekend. Last year, one of our biggest executive plays, New England, Carolina, we had a 21-point differential. New England was favored by 3 points. They won the game 42-13. The raw number, the appraisal, the experts had New England winning by 24 points. They were only laying 3 points. That opened up a 21-point hidden value. Equity, 21 points of equity before even locking in your bet. And look what happened. They won the game by 29 points. Okay. So when you look at these preseason games, Eagles, Patriots, Cowboys, Cardinals, Seahawks, Titans, don't just dismiss and tell yourself, well, it's preseason. There's no money to be made. And there's no value. There's hidden value in each one of these betting numbers. You're looking at Eagles laying the 2.5. The Cardinals are -1, 1.5. And the Titans are laying 4 to 4.5. One side of that game has the higher probability of winning up against that Vegas number. Is it the underdog getting points? Or is it the favorite laying the points? You want to be in one of two situations. Either A, you're laying less than you should be laying. Like I just laid out with New England laying the 3. This was last year now. They were truly favored by 24, but only laying 3. They won by 29. Okay. Or you want to be in a situation where you're getting more points than you should be getting. Okay. So what side has that higher probability? Is it the underdog? Is it the favorite? There's no way to know who's going to win that game. It's impossible. The next best thing is the raw number. And if the odds makers are using that raw number to set the betting lines, you should too. It's going to locate hidden value before you lock in your bet. And the best thing about it, Danny B, is what we found out last year, and we're going to do this a lot more often. If you're a sports bettor, I don't care if you're a pro bettor, amateur sports bettor, you're a novice, you're thinking about getting in sports betting, put the stop sign up before the accident. The average sports bettor, amateur sports bettor, will lose $7,500 this football season before they finally figure out they can't beat the book. Don't let that be you. Put the stop sign up before the accident, okay? Get ahead of the eight ball. Call the toll-free number. Gain access to the free plays. Even if you bet them, we don't care. Write them down. Keep track. And speaking of keeping track, Danny B, before I turn it back to you, remember last year, starting week one NFL, six straight Saturdays, 3-0 on the free play hotline. We went 18-0 the first six Saturdays in the college football. Excuse me, I said NFL, I meant college football. 18-0. Think about that. That's value. If you're not doing that, then you need to call. All right. Just like today, we have six free plays, five today and one tomorrow. Give us a call, gain access. If you want to have a conversation, just push the number one. You can speak with Danny B. You can speak with Jay Anthony. We'll coach you. We'll guide you. We'll tell you exactly how the system works. We'll break everything down for you. And like Danny B said, 50% off. You have an opportunity to jump aboard for $50. You can't put a price tag on the raw number betting strategy. 877-828-0120.
20: Well said, Jay. And again, it's season number 33. I've been at this a very, very long time. And I've made a lot of mistakes along the way, but I've learned from my mistakes. Unlike a lot of sports bettors, you continue to do the same thing over and over again. It's called insanity. Look it up. Turn the corner with us, guys and girls. It's free. Test ride it. Don't bet. Look at it. Whatever you got to do. Each and every weekend, we post three games on a Saturday, three on a Sunday. But today, we have five plays, three in baseball, two in the preseason. And, of course, tomorrow we have Seattle, Tennessee. Now, we assume you're not going to bet the preseason. That's okay. Why should I bet the preseason? Nobody's playing. Exactly. You shouldn't be betting the preseason on your own because you don't know what you're doing. You don't know the game plan. We have access to information, great information. Nothing we do is guaranteed, nothing at all. But I promise you this, if you stick with us from the start of the season to the end of the season, you'll make yourself a nice amount of money. How much you make is up to you. Are you aggressive? Are you conservative? Where are you betting? Are you, playing with a local book? Are you at DraftKings, FanDuel? Legalization now is in every state, some way, somehow, right? So your job is simple. Write down the free games, call it into your book. I mean, bet online because most people don't talk to their bookies no more. See, I'm old school. I like to talk to people, but I get it. Times are changing. People are squirmish. They got their guard up. And I understand it. I definitely understand it. But we're here to help you. We're here to educate you, teach you what you're doing wrong, maximize your bankroll, regardless if it's 500, 5,000, 10,000, or whatever it might be. A lot of you guys, a lot of you girls dabble in the stock market. You're what? You're gambling. It's out of your control. You wake up, you look at your portfolio, you say, damn, I made myself $300 or $3,000. Damn, I just lost $5,000. How? It's not transparent enough. What we do is very transparent. It's in black and white. It only takes 2.5-3 hours, depending on the sport, to see the outcome. And again, you get to watch it firsthand, whether you're streaming it, whether you're listening to it on the radio, but you know the results.

0: 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Again, I can go on and on, but my advice is write down today's free winners: Atlanta, Milwaukee, A's, Astros, Pittsburgh Dodgers. Let's swing over to the NFL. 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
0: 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Let's swing over to the NFL preseason. I know, you're squirmish. Why do I want to play the preseason? You don't have to, but just track us. Philadelphia, New England, Dallas, Arizona, Seattle, Tennessee. Six free winners, all with raw number confirmation. What does that mean? It means there's value, whether it's 3 points, 10 points, 15 points of value or more. And that's what it's about, finding games that present value, where the line is off, where we have the advantage. You know, because when you're betting on sports, anything can happen. Bad calls. Last minute this. Guy throws an interception. You're up. You're down. Anything can happen. That's why we rely on the raw number. We know if there's value. We know if we have room for error. And that's going to help you make that extra money that you deserve. Make this your year. No reason to play on your own. For over 70 years combined, Jay Anthony and I bring a ton of experience. We bring the resources. We bring the contacts. And all you have to do is follow us. Rub shoulders with us, and I guarantee it. We're not going to win every game, of course, but you'll win a hell of a lot more than you lose. You think that we're lying? Find out for yourself. 877-828-0120. Again, 33 seasons. No other show has been on radio as long as this. The number one longest-running sports betting talk show. The number one free pick hotline. Guaranteed. Last year, over 62%.

0: for free. We have our tier one. We have our tier two, tier three players. We have our tier four players, and the best of the best are executive players. Executive players are really cashing in. They're not playing a lot of games, but they're making a lot of money. Some of you guys, some of you girls love action. You want to play 5-10 games a day. That'll get you into trouble. We find the games that present the best value, and we fire away. The games that we release on the recorded line range from tier one to tier three, right? What does that mean? Some of you can relate to a unit, 1 unit, 2 unit, 3 unit, 4 unit, 5 units, etc. Whatever you might call it, we like to call them tiers. So each and every weekend, we release 3 games on a Saturday, 3 on a Sunday. But today, we're throwing in a little bit of a bonus. I know the college season starts next Saturday, the 29th, but just get a head start. 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It's free. 877-828-0120. Before I turn things over to Jay, I'm going to throw out some NFL win totals for you. Okay. Pay attention. Write it down. And again, anything can happen. We're still in the preseason. Injuries. We saw Minnesota lose a linebacker. He's out for the year. Dallas, they picked up Von Miller. Nice little pickup, but he's 37 years old. Giants, pay attention. Over 7.5 wins. I feel they go 9-8. Dallas, over 8.5 wins. I feel they go 11-6. Jets, over 5.5. I feel they go 7-10. Excuse me. Over 5.5. I believe they go 7-10. Arizona, over 3.5 wins. 5-12. Let's talk some unders. Seattle, under 10.5. Philadelphia, under 10.5. How about some college football? Who's going to win it all? Well, I like Texas. I like the Longhorns at plus 750. And I think the Tennessee, the Volunteers, they have a rough year. Under 7.5 wins. So there you go. And again, if you missed any portion of today's show, you can archive it at dbwins.com. But one thing for sure, you did not miss out on today's winners. Atlanta, Milwaukee. A's, Astros. I still want to call them Oakland, but they're not. Pittsburgh Dodgers, Eagles, New England, Dallas, Arizona, Seattle, Tennessee. Free on a recorded message, 877-828-0120. So, Jay, you got a lot of action out there. Are people hovering around the sports books? Are they hammering away at the preseason?
1: Yeah, believe it or not, Danny B, as you know, there's 6 major odds makers here in Vegas. I have 4 major odds makers, 4 of the 6 on speed dial. And I can tell you this, they've opened up these numbers during the preseason NFL. More and more pro players are starting to play it. They're starting to gain access to lucrative information, such as who's playing, who's starting, who's not, right. So forth and so on. A lot of the totals, believe it or not, and the limits have been raised because they're seeing a whole lot more respected bets coming in from respected players. So to answer your question, yeah, Vegas is, it's pretty busy. Everyone's amped up, waiting for the college football season to start next weekend. But the NFL starts, I believe, the 9th or 10th. Yeah. It starts on a Wednesday.
0: That just shows you, Jay, they're just trying to get more people engaged. They want the revenue from the TV, from the streaming. So, yeah, you've never had a Wednesday kickoff in the NFL before. But like you said, and I know myself because I'm in touch with a lot of the offshore sports books. As you know, a lot of my friends run them. They're getting a lot of action. Week one, even the Hall of Fame game a couple of weeks ago, they got a lot of action. But last weekend, they took in a ton. I was going to use a word I can't say. A ton of action on a preseason. One of their highest handles ever, week one in the NFL preseason. What does that mean to you, Jay, as a professional sports bettor? When you see people coming in on the preseason harder than ever, what does that mean to you?
1: That means a lot for a professional player. Those limits are going to be raised. There's more action. There's more dough to go around. There's liquidity there. The odds makers like that. When they see a lot of the amateur players partaking in the preseason, there's liquidity there for the bigger players. Plain and simple. And it's only going to get better. The numbers are going to get better, bigger and better as time goes. But it's a good thing for the sport overall, especially in the betting world. And it means nothing but great things for the NFL season. You know, Danny B, something funny I was thinking about the other day is, and I know you remember this, you're old school like I am. I know you're Atlantic City, Jersey area. I'm more West Coast, Vegas, Reno, Tahoe. But do you remember the sports books? They used to have the libraries within the sports book itself. You could walk into, they used to call it the sports book library. You could walk in there. It was a room compiled of documents and papers with stats and trends. So if you were betting the horses or the sports or whatever the case may be, you would go into this room and there would be documents available with stats and trends.
0: Right.
1: Much like what you see on the internet today. And if you're an amateur sports bettor, you're thinking about betting on sports, I want you to ask yourself this question. If the stats and trends were a guaranteed way of making money in the sports betting market long term, why would a sports book have a library stocked with stats and trends? Stats and trends that could take them down. Why would they do that? Because they know the stats and trends are a losing proposition long term. Any pro bettor will tell you this. You have to gain access to lucrative information such as the raw number. When you're gaining access to an appraisal, a document that the odds makers are using to set the opening line, is that going to give you an edge? Is that going to give you the player's edge? Is that going to give you an advantage you're looking for? I can tell you firsthand it is. It's going to increase that probability, ultimately increasing your bottom line. Is it perfect? The answer is no. Is it consistent? The answer is yes. Remember, it's hidden value on the side of the game that has the highest probability of winning up against the Vegas number. I don't care who the teams are. I don't care what color the uniforms are, what the public is doing, what they're not doing. All that matters is that raw number. We're comparing two numbers, the appraisal up against the Vegas number. If there's a significant gap there, we're locking in a bet. The bigger the gap, the higher the value. Just like in real estate, the more wiggle room between the sale price and the appraisal, more equity, more value in the property. If you're a property flipper, you know exactly what I'm talking about. It's all about how much equity is in that deal, right? You want bottom line pricing, but you want high appraisal. That in between gives you a lot of room, wiggle room, to do a lot of things to that broken down property and flip that property and put money in your pocket. You property flippers know exactly what I'm talking about.
0: Yep.
1: If you're in real estate, this is for you. No matter what you do, this is for you. But if you like the idea of investing 10,000 and turning it into 20, 30, 40 through the course of a football season, this is for you. And you can gain access. Like Danny B said, look, you can test drive it. You don't have to speak to us. You can listen to the recording, 6 free plays, raw number confirmation, whether you bet them or not, isn't going to change the outcome. They're going to win more than they lose. Last year, starting week one college football, we were on an 18-0 run. Think about that. Have you ever gone 18-0 the first 6 weeks of college football? We did. It's documented. I'm not just making this up. You can go to the website. You can archive the shows from last week, starting week one college football, the first 6 Saturdays, 18-0. Documented.
0: Beautiful thing. You know, what you were alluding to is at the sports books back in the day, you'd find the gold sheet. Remember the gold sheet? Give you some tips. The horse thing. I forgot the name of that. I'm not a horse guy myself. But another thing we're adding this year, Jay, as the show is getting ready to go to a break, UFC. Any of you young school guys like the fighting, the MMA, UFC? We're adding that as well. We have an expert. And you'll be hearing from him in the next couple of weeks. So it's not my thing. It's not Jay's thing, but it's becoming very, very popular. We will be adding UFC to our lineup. Let's recap today's lineup. Atlanta, Milwaukee in baseball. Again, both teams in first place. A's, Astros. Astros holding a tight lead over Texas and Seattle. Pittsburgh Dodgers. Dodgers are going to run away with the West in the NFL preseason. And again, 95% of you ain't going to bet the preseason. I get it. I don't agree with it, but I get it. Philadelphia, New England, Dallas, Arizona, tomorrow, Seattle trying to get a W at Tennessee. Tennessee, they won the opener. All six plays are available. They're free. They all present value. Get used to hearing the words tier one, tier two, tier three, four, executive. Get used to hearing raw number confirmation. What that means to the average sports bettor is the lines are off. We call it the raw number betting system strategy, but we're finding value where the lines are off. The odds makers, they know what they're doing. They know how to trap you. They know what you're thinking, public perception. This team ain't going to lose three games in a row, four games in a row. It happens. The best teams in baseball, they'll lose five, six games in a row. Even the Dodgers, they had their skid. The most consistent team in baseball looks like Tampa Bay and Milwaukee. But again, here it is. August is winding down. August 22nd. Next week, we have college football. That matters. But get a little jump start. Get a head start. Save 50% off of all memberships, whether you're chatting over the phone or just visiting the website dbwins.com. 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We'll be back.
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0: Good morning, my friends, and welcome to season number 33 of Inside the Numbers, and I am your host, Danny B. For the next hour, as always, my friends, I'll be talking sports and sports betting with my co-host, Jay Anthony. He's on the other line and he's out in Las Vegas. We have NFL preseason today. We have Major League Baseball free. And like always, they'll be posted on a recorded line. 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Let's swing over to the NFL preseason. 0-1 Philadelphia. They're at New England. New England, they got the push last weekend. That game is free. Dallas, Arizona, both teams 1-0. That play is free. And let's talk about tomorrow, Seattle. They got beat up last week. Dallas crushed them. They're 0-1, and they're at Tennessee. They're 1-0. All of these winners, six free winners on a recorded line right now. 877-828-0120. Guys, if you missed any portion of today's show or any show period, archive it at dbwins.com. That's dbwins.com. You can also catch a bio. You can get a little information about the company, what we're about, and more importantly, guys, we're about teaching you how to make money from the comfort of your home, how to turn the outcome in these games and turn them into an income. Sports betting more and more popular each and every season that goes by. But it's not about stats. It's not about trends. It's about information, solid information, knowing if the lines are off, if they're accurate, how much value, is there 2 points of value, is there 3 points, 10 points, or more of betting value. We like to refer to it as the raw number betting system. Jay Anthony, he's in Vegas, as I said. He's out there rubbing elbows with odds makers, professional sports bettors, the best of the best. We get information you're not going to find on the internet, that you can't read about online. Your friend knows nothing about this. You know, some of you guys and girls do pretty good at it, but at the end of it, you'll be down money before October. You heard me right. By October, 9 out of 10 of you will be down $7,000, $8,000 before you realize this season will be no different than the season prior. You got to swallow your pride. We've been at this professionally for over 70 years combined. I started off back in 1983. For those that had never heard my story before, let me run it by you real quick. I started this business back in 1983, working for local bookmakers, running numbers, going back and forth to Las Vegas. I worked overseas for many years, and finally I switched hats. 1994, I started a radio show, and I've never looked back. I've worked with Jay since 2000, 26 years together. And collectively, like I said, we bring over 70 years of professional experience. It's not what you know, it's who you know. So let's recap, guys and girls, before you place a bet today. And I know maybe you're not interested in the preseason. I know, I get it. It's hard. It's not easy. But we locked in Philadelphia, New England, Dallas, Arizona, tomorrow, Seattle, Tennessee. Let's talk about baseball. Getting exciting. Atlanta, Milwaukee. Both in first place. Atlanta, they're trying to hold off Philadelphia. Milwaukee, they're trying to hold off the Cubbies. A's and Astros. Astros not having a great year, but they are in first place in the AL West. They're holding off Texas and Seattle. Pittsburgh Dodgers. Dodgers, they're in first place. They're going to run away with the West. So guys and girls, again, get a little test, a little sample of what we're capable of doing, utilizing the raw number betting report. When I swing things over to Jay, he'll break it down for you. But right now, act fast. You'll get 3 plays in baseball, 3 in the NFL. And again, they're free on recorded message, 877-828-0120. After I get back with Jay, I'm going to throw out some win totals. I'm going to give some predictions for you. But right now, we have Jay Anthony on the other line. He's out in Vegas. I know it's hot out there, but not as hot as us, Jay. It's been a great summer. We've made some nice money together, but it's our time of the year. I know there's no real football that doesn't start until next week. You have the regular season, college starts on the 29th, but we do have some samples in the NFL preseason and, of course, baseball. So, Jay, it's great to be back with you. Our last show together was in April, but here we are, season number 33.
1: And it's going to be a good one, Danny B. Feels good to be back. I don't know about you, but I'm excited. You know, we open up the phone lines every single weekend, 6 free plays. And, you know, I just want to reiterate some of the things you touched on, Danny B. These free plays, they're not just any free plays. They're not the stats and trends what the amateurs are accustomed to. These are games that have hidden value, not based off the stats and trends, the raw number. The raw number is a tool. It's what the pros use. In fact, Danny B, and you know this, not only do the pros use the raw number, the odds makers, they're using the raw number. They're not bettors like we are. They're not pro sports bettors like we are. They're using the raw number to set that opening line. That's it. We look at the raw number like an appraisal, right? Just like in the real estate market. You have a sale price and then you have the appraisal. The equity is in between. What's in between that sale price and what the home appraises for, that's equity, that's value. Same thing with the raw number. I'll just use this as an example, and I take a lot of pride in this. You know, we have tens of thousands, hundreds of thousands of dollars at stake every single weekend. Last year, one of our biggest executive plays, New England, Carolina, we had a 21-point differential. New England was favored by 3 points. They won the game 42-13. The raw number, the appraisal, the experts had New England winning by 24 points. They were only laying 3 points. That opened up a 21-point hidden value. Equity, 21 points of equity before even locking in your bet. And look what happened. They won the game by 29 points. Okay. So when you look at these preseason games, Eagles, Patriots, Cowboys, Cardinals, Seahawks, Titans, don't just dismiss and tell yourself, well, it's preseason. There's no money to be made. And there's no value. There's hidden value in each one of these betting numbers. You're looking at Eagles laying the 2.5. The Cardinals are -1, 1.5. And the Titans are laying 4 to 4.5. One side of that game has the higher probability of winning up against that Vegas number. Is it the underdog getting points? Or is it the favorite laying the points? You want to be in one of two situations. Either A, you're laying less than you should be laying. Like I just laid out with New England laying the 3. This was last year now. They were truly favored by 24, but only laying 3. They won by 29. Okay. Or you want to be in a situation where you're getting more points than you should be getting. Okay. So what side has that higher probability? Is it the underdog? Is it the favorite? There's no way to know who's going to win that game. It's impossible. The next best thing is the raw number. And if the odds makers are using that raw number to set the betting lines, you should too. It's going to locate hidden value before you lock in your bet. And the best thing about it, Danny B, is what we found out last year, and we're going to do this a lot more often. If you're a sports bettor, I don't care if you're a pro bettor, amateur sports bettor, you're a novice, you're thinking about getting in sports betting, put the stop sign up before the accident. The average sports bettor, amateur sports bettor, will lose $7,500 this football season before they finally figure out they can't beat the book. Don't let that be you. Put the stop sign up before the accident, okay? Get ahead of the eight ball. Call the toll-free number. Gain access to the free plays. Even if you bet them, we don't care. Write them down. Keep track. And speaking of keeping track, Danny B, before I turn it back to you, remember last year, starting week one NFL, 6 straight Saturdays, 3-0 on the free play hotline. We went 18-0 the first 6 Saturdays in the college football. Excuse me, I said NFL, I meant college football. 18-0. Think about that. That's value. If you're not doing that, then you need to call. All right? Just like today, we have 6 free plays, 3 today, 5 today, and 1 tomorrow. Give us a call, gain access. If you want to have a conversation, just push the number 1. You can speak with Danny B. You can speak with Jay Anthony. We'll coach you. We'll guide you. We'll tell you exactly how the system works. We'll break everything down for you. And like Danny B said, 50% off. You have an opportunity to jump aboard for $50. You can't put a price tag on the raw number betting strategy. 877-828-0120.
0: Well said, Jay. And again, it's season number 33. I've been at this a very, very long time. And I've made a lot of mistakes along the way, but I've learned from my mistakes. Unlike a lot of sports bettors, you continue to do the same thing over and over again. It's called insanity. Look it up. Turn the corner with us, guys and girls. It's free. Test ride it. Don't bet. Look at it. Whatever you got to do. Each and every weekend, we post 3 games on a Saturday, 3 on a Sunday. But today, we have 5 plays, 3 in baseball, 2 in the preseason. And of course, tomorrow, we have Seattle, Tennessee. Now, we assume you're not going to bet the preseason. That's okay. Why should I bet the preseason? Nobody's playing. Exactly. You shouldn't be betting the preseason on your own because you don't know what you're doing. You don't know the game plan. We have access to information, great information. Nothing we do is guaranteed, nothing at all. But I promise you this, if you stick with us from the start of the season to the end of the season, you'll make yourself a nice amount of money. How much you make is up to you. Are you aggressive? Are you conservative? Where are you betting? Are you, playing with a local book? Are you at DraftKings, FanDuel? 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I mean, bet online because most people don't talk to their bookies no more. 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I like to talk to people, but I get it. Times are changing. People are squirmish. They got their guard up. And I understand it. I definitely understand it. But we're here to help you. We're here to educate you, teach you what you're doing wrong. 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You're what? You're gambling. It's out of your control. You wake up, you look at your portfolio, you say, damn, I made myself $300 or $3,000. Damn, I just lost $5,000. How? It's not transparent enough. What we do, it's very transparent. It's in black and white. It only takes 2.5, 3 hours, depending on the sport, to see the outcome. And again, you get to watch it firsthand, whether you're streaming it, whether you're listening to it on the radio, but you know the results. 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
0: 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Let's swing over to the NFL preseason. I know, you're squirmish. Why do I want to play the preseason? You don't have to, but just track us. Philadelphia, New England, Dallas, Arizona, Seattle, Tennessee. Six free winners, all with raw number confirmation. What does that mean? It means there's value, whether it's 3 points, 10 points, 15 points of value or more. And that's what it's about, finding games that present value, where the line is off, where we have the advantage. You know, because when you're betting on sports, anything can happen. Bad calls, last minute this, guy throws an interception, you're up, you're down. Anything can happen. That's why we rely on the raw number. We know if there's value. We know if we have room for error. And that's going to help you make that extra money that you deserve. Make this your year. No reason to play on your own. For over 70 years combined, Jay Anthony and I bring a ton of experience. We bring the resources. We bring the contacts. And all you have to do is follow us. Rub shoulders with us. And I guarantee it. We're not going to win every game, of course, but you'll win a hell of a lot more than you lose. 33 seasons. No other show has been on radio as long as this. The number one longest running sports betting talk show. The number one free pick hotline. Guaranteed. Last year, over 62% for free. We have our tier one. We have our tier two, tier three players. We have our tier four players, and the best of the best are executive players. Executive players are really cashing in. They're not playing a lot of games, but they're making a lot of money. We find the games that present the best value, and we fire away. The games that we release on the recorded line range from tier one to tier three, right? What does that mean? Some of you can relate to a unit, one unit, two unit, three unit, four unit, five units, etc. Whatever you might call it, we like to call them tiers. So each and every weekend, we release three games on a Saturday, three on a Sunday. But today, we're throwing in a little bit of a bonus. I know the college season starts next Saturday, the 29th, but just get a head start. And I highly advise you take advantage of the 50% discount on all memberships, whether you're working one-on-one, whether you're going to dbwins.com. 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And like I said, 50% off. 877-828-0120. Before I turn things over to Jay, I'm going to throw out some NFL win totals for you, okay? Pay attention, write it down. And again, anything can happen. We're still in the preseason. Injuries. We saw Minnesota lose a linebacker. He's out for the year. Dallas, they picked up Von Miller. Nice little pickup, but he's 37 years old. Giants, pay attention. Over 7.5 wins. I feel they go 9-8. Dallas, over 8.5 wins. I feel they go 11-6. Jets, over 5.5. I feel they go 7-10. Excuse me. Over 5.5. I believe they go 7-10. Arizona, over 3.5 wins. 5-12. Let's talk some unders. Seattle, under 10.5. Philadelphia, under 10.5. How about some college football? Who's going to win it all? Well, I like Texas. I like the Longhorns at plus 750. And I think the Tennessee, the Volunteers, they have a rough year. Under 7.5 wins. So there you go. And again, if you missed any portion of today's show, you can archive it at dbwins.com. But one thing for sure, you did not miss out on today's winners. Atlanta, Milwaukee, A's, Astros. I still want to call them Oakland, but they're not. Pittsburgh Dodgers, Eagles, New England, Dallas, Arizona, Seattle, Tennessee. Free on a recorded message. 877-828-0120. So, Jay, you got a lot of action out there. Are people hovering around the sports books? Are they hammering away at the preseason?
1: Yeah, Vegas is, it's pretty busy. Everyone's amped up, waiting for the college football season to start next weekend. But the NFL starts, I believe, the ninth or tenth. Yeah. It starts on a Wednesday.
0: That just shows you, Jay, they're just trying to get more people engaged. They want the revenue from the TV, from the streaming. So, yeah, you've never had a Wednesday kickoff in the NFL before. But like you said, and I know myself because I'm in touch with a lot of the offshore sports books. As you know, a lot of my friends run them. They're getting a lot of action. Even the Hall of Fame game a couple of weeks ago, they got a lot of action. But last weekend, they took in a ton. I was going to use a word I can't say. A ton of action on a preseason. One of their highest handles ever, week one in the NFL preseason. What does that mean to you, Jay, as a professional sports bettor? When you see people coming in on the preseason harder than ever, what does that mean to you?
1: That means a lot for a professional player. Those limits are going to be raised. There's more action. There's more dough to go around. There's liquidity there. The odds makers like that. When they see a lot of the amateur players partaking in the preseason, there's liquidity there for the bigger players. Plain and simple. And it's only going to get better. The numbers are going to get better, bigger and better as time goes. But it's a good thing for the sport overall, especially in the betting world. And it means nothing but great things for the NFL season. You know, Danny B, something funny I was thinking about the other day is, and I know you remember this, you're old school like I am. I know you're Atlantic City, Jersey area. I'm more West Coast, Vegas, Reno, Tahoe. But do you remember the sports books? They used to have the libraries within the sports book itself. You could walk into, they used to call it the sports book library. You could walk in there. It was a room compiled of documents and papers with stats and trends. So if you were betting the horses or the sports or whatever the case may be, you would go into this room and there would be documents available with stats and trends.
0: Right.
1: Much like what you see on the internet today. And if you're an amateur sports bettor, you're thinking about betting on sports, I want you to ask yourself this question. If the stats and trends were a guaranteed way of making money in the sports betting market long term, why would a sports book have a library stocked with stats and trends? Stats and trends that could take them down. Why would they do that? Because they know the stats and trends are a losing proposition long term. Any pro bettor will tell you this. You have to gain access to lucrative information such as the raw number. When you're gaining access to an appraisal, a document that the odds makers are using to set the opening line, is that going to give you an edge? Is that going to give you the player's edge? Is that going to give you an advantage you're looking for? I can tell you firsthand it is. All that matters is that raw number. We're comparing two numbers, the appraisal up against the Vegas number. If there's a significant gap there, we're locking in a bet. The bigger the gap, the higher the value. Just like in real estate, the more wiggle room between the sale price and the appraisal, more equity, more value in the property. If you're a property flipper, you know exactly what I'm talking about. It's all about how much equity is in that deal, right? You want bottom line pricing, but you want high appraisal. That in between gives you a lot of room, wiggle room, to do a lot of things to that broken down property and flip that property and put money in your pocket. You property flippers know exactly what I'm talking about.
0: Yep.
1: If you're in real estate, this is for you. No matter what you do, this is for you. But if you like the idea of investing $10,000 and turning it into $20,000, $30,000, $40,000 through the course of a football season, this is for you.
0: Let's recap today's lineup. Atlanta, Milwaukee, and baseball. Again, both teams in first place. A's, Astros. Astros holding a tight lead over Texas and Seattle. Pittsburgh, Dodgers. Dodgers are going to run away with the West in the NFL preseason. And again, 95% of you ain't going to bet the preseason. I get it. I don't agree with it, but I get it. Philadelphia, New England. Dallas, Arizona. Tomorrow, Seattle trying to get a W. At Tennessee. Tennessee, they won the opener. All six plays are available. They're free. They all present value. Get used to hearing the words tier 1, tier 2, tier 3, 4, executive. get used to hearing raw number confirmation. What that means to the average sports bettor is the lines are off. We call it the raw number betting system strategy, but we're finding value where the lines are off. The odds makers, they know what they're doing. They know how to trap you. They know what you're thinking, public perception. This team ain't going to lose 3 games in a row, 4 games in a row. It happens. The best teams in baseball, they'll lose 5, 6 games in a row. Even the Dodgers, they had their skid. 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
5: Final hour of power as we get you up to 11 a.m. Eastern time here on Saturday Morning Sports with the youngest of Charles and L. Willingham rocking out with you. 10-game slate here on a Saturday afternoon. It's raining here in the nation's capital, so, like, that sucks. Wherever you're listening from, hopefully your weather is a lot better. We had tornado warnings yesterday, and those are always scary. I'm not a tornado guy. I don't like thunder. I don't like lightning. I think I told you all why I don't like thunder and lightning. When I was a kid, shout out to my grandma, Frances. Whenever it would, like, thunder and lightning outside, and, like, we would have rain, you know, my avid video game player, and I've always been my entire life, my grandma would make me turn the television off, unplug the television, unplug the PlayStation, unplug the TV, and we would have to sit there until it stopped thundering and lightning. And, like, that built this fear of thunder and lightning. She also told us, stay away from the window. And the other night, doing the show, it's hooting and hollering outside, as she would say, raining cats and dogs. By the way, I'm sure that phrase, everyone's heard that, right? It's raining cats and dogs. Am I reinventing the wheel with that? Okay, great. You all have heard it before. That's great. Everyone's got grandmamas, aunties, uncles, people from the old school that give you their jargon. It was hooting and hollering outside the other night, thundering, lightning. In the in-home studio that we got set up here, I'm right next to a window, or as my grandma Frances would say, a window, right next to it. And I was scared crapless the entire time. I say all that to say, if you're listening out there in the DMV, stay inside. It's not worth getting caught in a cyclone. It's just not. 310-840-4910 is how you reach us on the talk and text line. You could hit us up in the YouTube chat as well. I know some of you are probably thinking, where's Linnell? Why can't we see him? I am up there now. You can go to the YouTube chat. Search Westwood One Sports Night on YouTube to get the live stream each and every day. I want to get into what we were talking about earlier with the Tampa Bay Buccaneers, a team that, quite frankly, is under a lot of pressure going into the 2026 season. They've got to get it done, right? Todd Bowles. By the way, Vita Vea came out and said something the other day, and it was a quote I read in an article after he signed the extension. He said, if Todd Bowles stops coaching, he would retire. If Todd Bowles gets fired, he would retire. So a hell of an endorsement from the arguably the best player on your defense. But, like, the reality is, no matter how much of an endorsement Vita Vea gives to Todd Bowles, the reality is what the reality is. Tampa Bay has not met expectations the past couple of years relative to what they are and how they've been built, right? this is a team that should have Super Bowl aspirations, man. They should. Jason Light has done a tremendous job drafting. They've done a tremendous job adding guys via free agency. The Tampa Bay Bucks have one of the best rosters 1 through 53 in the entire National Football League. They do. The distraction that they dealt with earlier this offseason was Baker Mayfield and his contract conundrum, him cutting them off, saying, hey, if we don't have a deal worked out by the time training camp starts, then I'm just going to play this year out on the final year of my deal. And call his bluff if you want to. That's currently what's happening. The negotiations have stopped. Baker is practicing. They are no longer negotiating, though. Vita Vea gave him a scare earlier this week, requesting a trade. They get a deal done on Wednesday, 1 year, $30 million extension. And, you know, from looking at it, right, this is a situation in Tampa where it's the last dance. Vita Vea is back. That distraction's gone. Baker Mayfield has told you, hey, I'm not negotiating with you. So there's really no distraction there. It all falls on Todd Bowles in this defense to me. I know what to expect out of Baker in the offense. That's one of the better offensive lines in the NFL. That is one of the better skill groups in the NFL. The question that exists right now with Tampa, and to me it's why Todd Bowles, for my money, should be on the hot seat. And I'm never one to sit here and try to call for somebody's job. I know how difficult it is to get a job in the NFL. I know how difficult it is, especially for an African-American head coach, to get a job in the NFL. So I feel almost naughty calling for his job. What a word I chose to use there, huh? I almost feel naughty calling for Todd Bowles' job, but the reality is, man, it's a results-driven business, man. It is. It's a results-driven business. They finished 8-9 last year after starting off 6-2. It was one of the most epic collapses that we've ever seen. That's what you got last year from Tampa. And the reality is, injuries beat this group up, but then in 7 of the final 9 games, guys, six of the final 9 games, they gave up 24 or more points. I know what some of you were saying, 24 points, what's so bad about giving up 24 points? 29 against Atlanta. It's 24 against New Orleans. It's 34 against the Los Angeles Chargers. It's 44 against Buffalo. It's 28 against New England. Their defense down the stretch was absolutely horrendous. Horrendous down the stretch. Totally horrendous. So, yes, to me, Todd Bowles should 1,000% be on the hot seat because that's his side of the ball. But Vita Vea came out and said it, man. Look, it's not on Todd Bowles. It's on us. Vita Vea went to bat for Todd Bowles. Say, hey, it's not on us. Right? It's not on us. We have to execute. He calls the right plays. He calls the right plays. We've just got to execute them. That's the reality of it, man. And I think in 2026, coming up this year, right, they're going to have to execute. Because if they don't, it's probably all she wrote for Todd Bowles in Tampa with the Bucks. And I hate that that's the thing. I hate that somebody is respected as Todd Bowles, somebody is as seasoned as Todd Bowles, has accomplished as Todd Bowles. I hate that that's his reality right now. But the reality is, and why he's in this spot, they failed to meet expectations last year. They were awful down the stretch. Started 6-2, finished 8-9. Awful. No other way to describe it. They were not good enough last year down the stretch. Now, as far as 2024 went, because I think that's a part of this conversation as well, they lost in the wild card round of the playoffs to Jaden Daniels and the Washington Commanders. I got to do a better job with my Washington Commanders. They lost, though, in 24 in the playoffs to those dudes. Why did they lose? Because the defense couldn't get a stop. So that's two consecutive years in which Todd Bowles' side of the football came up short. That's two consecutive years in which Todd Bowles' side of the football came up short. So now he's on the hot seat. That's just the way that the world works. That's just the way that the cookie crumbles when it comes to the Tampa Bay Bucks. Their win total for the 2026 season, talking about the Tampa Bay Bucks, their win total set at 8.5. I've got six teams listed here as we get into Nell's Super Six Pack, my top six teams in the NFL that I expect to surpass their win total set by our friends at the DraftKings Sportsbook, and then entirely exceed expectations that everyone's had set for them. I want your calls on that at 310-840-4910. Give me one team that you think about and you go, you know what? I hear the way people are talking about them. I hear all the mess that people are talking about. I hear how people aren't confident in that group. Give me one team that's viewed that way by the national media that you totally disagree with. A team that you believe will surpass their win total and exceed expectations coming up during the 2026 season. 310-840-4910 is the number for that. While you all file in on the phones, let's get into it. The most highly anticipated power ranking segment in all of Sports Talk Radio, Nell's Super Six Pack, my top six teams that will surpass their win total and exceed expectations during the 2026 NFL regular season.

0: Sports presents Linnell Willingham.
1: One final segment to go as we wrap things up here on Saturday Morning Sports with the youngest of Charles and L. Willingham. I was debating as to like how I was going to introduce this. The tea is going to break probably wasn't my best. I probably have some people thinking, what's he saying about the Army? What's he saying about the Army? I'm not saying anything about the Army, guys. I love our armed forces. Shout out to you and your loved ones if you got someone out there that's serving in our armed forces, man. We damn sure appreciate you and everything that you do for us. Still doesn't take away from this wild ass story that came from CBS News. Some U.S. military members, this is the headline. Some U.S. military members who are itching to play a video game they've anticipated for more than a decade can trade a commitment for several more years of their life in uniform for a few days off to play Grand Theft Auto 6 as an incentive to reenlist. A U.S. Army unit in Georgia is offering active duty soldiers a four-day pass to play GTA when it drops. And if they accept the four-day pass, it's almost like you signing up to reenlist. I don't know if you can legally do that, but like it's incentive for them to reenlist. And I think it's awesome. I do, man. And it shows just how damn important this video game is, people. I'm calling it the most highly anticipated video game drop of my life, guys. Of my life. Now, unfortunately for me, well, I still got a couple Wednesdays left as far as vacation goes. I still got some vacation on the back burner. But we don't vacation during football season, so I'll just be up at 3 o'clock in the morning, once Westwood One Sports Night ends, and I'm hopping right in the GTA lobby. There will not be much sleep gained by your boy coming up here in the fall of 26. Have you pre-ordered, Thrill?
2: I haven't pre-ordered it, but yeah, we're going to be cooking.
1: I'm actually almost nervous. We play the game. So, as GTA, first of all, GTA 5 is still the greatest video game ever. Just because they've been able to add on to it the way that they have, they update it. I'm a big story mode guy. I don't do all the online mumbo.
2: You don't
1: jumbo.
2: Do the online
1: campaign.
2: It's chaotic. It's chaotic on there because everybody's trying to blow each other up or
1: it's crazy.
2: Just play bumper cars. You can't do anything.
1: It's not fun. Give me the campaign mode. The one thing that I've loved and on August 27th, and that's next week. Netflix is doing like a special gameplay footage release. It's supposed to be like an hour of gameplay footage being aired on Netflix. This game, ladies and gentlemen, is going to end relationships. It's gonna ruin families. Like I can tell women out there that listen to the show, our first ladies of Westwood One Sports. If your man is playing GTA 6, leave him the hell alone. Men out there, because I know we got a lot of women gamers out there. If your lady is playing GTA 6, leave her the hell alone. That's it. That's all. That's it. That's all for this show. We're back with you tomorrow. Same place, same time. Appreciate our guy Andrew. Thank you, Will the Thrill Dalton. Appreciate Law Murray. Thank you for your calls as well. We're back with you tomorrow here on Westwood One Sports.
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10: Hey, y'all. It's Charlie Starr from Blackberry Smoke. Y'all know our fans are like family to us, and family watches out for each other, especially when we're out riding. So before you or your crew get on your motorcycles, make sure you're good to ride. Even one drink could be too many. Don't let a good ride end the wrong way.
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3: I can't wait to get your take on this subject matter of the inherited IRA, fellas. Hey, welcome everyone to the Money Puzzle Hour. I've got Rob and Brian here from EJC Insurance and Financial. And are you encountering this from either side, either the person who is inheriting an IRA or somebody who is going to put a beneficiary on an IRA?
26: Yeah, absolutely. We actually deal with both on a regular basis. You know,
3: okay.
26: Every time we're talking to the beneficiaries of an IRA, of course, it's sad because we lost a client and
3: right.
26: They've moved on to where they're going and their money moved on to where it's going. Yeah.
3: Mm-hmm.
26: So we work with those beneficiaries, but we do still have a lot of clients who are, you know, baby boomers who are now inheriting significant amounts of wealth. And when it's in that qualified account, you really have to pay attention to it and make some big decisions, right?
27: Oh yeah, absolutely. So, you know, there's several ways that it can be done, right? First one is, you know, you inherit the money, the people you inherited it from are already taking RMDs, so you have to continue taking those RMDs every single year up through 10 years, in which at time, you know, the entire account has to be liquidated if it hadn't been liquidated already, because the IRS, they want their revenue, right? The government needs it. They want it. They're going to make you do it. The other side of that is if they're not in RMD status, right, the people that leave the money behind, then you can take the money at any time, all the way up until the very end of the 10 years, then you can do a full distribution. We actually have one couple that they're going to do that. They've been waiting all this time. And then when they retire, they're going to retire the year that is a at the end of the ninth year of the inherited IRA, and then they're going to take the inherited IRA as their first year's income.
1: Okay.
27: In retirement. Mm-hmm. Yeah, so it makes it. I guess you have choices in which and how to take that money if you're, you know, the people that left it to you is not in RMD status. The one other thing I want to throw out there that people don't think of because Roth IRAs, right? But everybody says, hey, Roth IRAs are tax-free. Yes, they are. But when you inherit a Roth IRA, you have to still liquidate that entire Roth IRA within the first 10 years. So not that you're going to be taxed on it, but it still has to be liquidated as well.
4: I have two questions, Brian. You spat out the words the letters RMD twice, just in case people don't know what an RMD is.
27: It is the required minimum distribution set up by the IRS based on life expectancy.
4: Yes. You get to a point in your life where the IRS says, way to go, good saver. And even if you don't want to take your money, even if you don't need to take your money, the time has come because, as Brian said, the government needs their money. How do they get it? By taxes. How do they get taxes? We get income. So they say you must take a required minimum distribution. Take that income and pay your tax.
27: That's right.
1: This is very, very interesting to me because what if you don't live to be an RMD age?
4: Well, that unfortunately happens. And then if you're not, if you, the person who passes away, right, who had the retirement account, if you were not in your required minimum distribution period, then none of those rules apply. So then it just becomes what is that the standard 10-year rule.
1: Okay.
4: So, you know, mom or dad or whoever passes away when they're 68 years old, leaves you $500,000. The rule says you can leave that $500,000 to grow for 9 years, you know, 11 months and 30 days, right? But it all must come out within 10 years. And then when you, if you do let it grow from 500,000, maybe it grows to 800,000 over a decade, right? Or 900,000 over a decade. And then you're going to pay, you're going to have to take a $900,000 distribution and you're going to pay taxes on if your income was 900,000 bucks.
1: Okay. Now, I'm going to hand out your phone number, fellas, 800-635-4313 to reach the Money Puzzle Hour, 800-635-4313. What if, another what if for you?
27: Sure.
1: What if that you take it at the beginning of the 10 years? Can we use it to buy something else, like a life insurance policy or an annuity or something like this?
4: Or a Ferrari. I mean, yeah. Once you pay your taxes on it, you can use it on anything. And I'm going to here's a follow up question that we get all the time. I'm going to throw it to Brian. But Brian, can't I just roll that into my IRA?
1: There you go.
27: No, you absolutely cannot. Now, if it's spousal, yes.
4: Spousal.
27: But if it's from a parent or an aunt or an uncle, the answer is no. It goes into, just like the title says, an inherited IRA or a beneficiary IRA. And then, you know, the IRS is notified and the clock starts ticking.
1: Mm-hmm.
4: Yeah. But there's a cool little workaround, though, for, you know, the clients who say, hey, I don't need this money. I don't want this money. I just want to save it for my retirement. Well, they still have to take it out within 10 years. So let's say they're taking out, you know, 10 grand a year for 10 years. That's 100,000 bucks. They could take that. They're going to get a 1099 because they just earned $10,000, but they could take $7,500 or, you know, depending on their age, whatever their allowances are, they could then go deposit that into an IRA if they qualify. And then even though they're getting a 1099 for the distribution, they're getting a tax break for the contribution.
27: Yes. Okay. Yeah, that's a great way to think about it. We actually have several clients that I do that for, is we take that RMD in January, and then we fund his Roth IRA, and the RMD was, like this year, was more than what he could contribute. We put it into his wife's Roth IRA.
1: Mm-hmm. Okay, guys, it seems to me that potentially the retiree that has a whole pile of money, say, use the example that you already gave, Rob, $500,000 in this IRA account. Mm-hmm. Couldn't they, before that time, have done something else with the money so that this tax burden burden, right? Great, an inheritance. Yep. Woohoo, yay, I have some money. But it also comes with a tax burden. Isn't there something else they could have done with the money to help their beneficiaries more?
26: So the IRS, they have gotten pretty smart about this over the years, okay. And there are really not many loopholes. So what could they do? Let's say that the mom or dad is in a lower tax bracket. Mm-hmm. You know, and maybe they can take out $50,000 per year. Now they're still going to have to pay those taxes. You don't have to wait for your RMDs to take out money. So if they are taking out, you know, $50,000 a year to be in a certain tax bracket, they could then gift that money. But until they take it and pay the tax, right, that's got to happen.
27: So this is what I heard from you, Jackie, is they don't need the money. Could they do something different? So Rob, being our internal life insurance specialist, so Rob, if I have $1 million in an IRA that I don't necessarily need to have income, what could I do with some of that money to pay for the taxes to my kids in the future?
26: Why, Brian, that is such a great
1: question. Oh, that's what I meant to say.
26: That is so a great question. Yep. You know, so we do see a lot of times it's a great strategy to not only multiply your family's wealth after you're gone, but also change the tax status to tax-free for at least a portion of it.
1: Yes,
26: so,
1: yes.
26: Yeah, there's a great strategy where let's say, you know, your RMD is whatever, $20,000 a year. Then you could, and you only need 10 of it, or you only want 10 of it. You could take the other 10,000, put it into a life insurance policy, and that might get you a $500,000 or $1 million life benefit for when you're gone. And all of those proceeds will be tax free to your family. So they can all, that can also be used to cover all of the taxes that they have to pay on their IRA.
27: Sure. That's great, Robert. But I tell you what, I don't want to write you a check for $10,000 every year for a life insurance policy, but I have this $1 million.
26: Yeah.
27: I don't need the money.
26: Yeah.
27: I can take out whatever I want whenever I want to. What else could I possibly do?
26: Well, I mean, we could take some of it and do what's called annuitizing it to pay you either a monthly, an annual, and then we can actually have, you know, those payments go directly to your life insurance policy.
27: Yeah, thanks, Robert. That's what I was wondering.
26: Would that be okay?
27: I think that would probably be better.
1: That's all I meant. Yeah.
27: Okay.
1: You know, there's got to be a better way.
27: But the bottom line is there's a lot of strategies that we can implement to help with that.
26: So,
1: Yahoo.
26: Jackie, I want to say something that has nothing to do with this. This is the first time that Brian and I have recorded actually side by side in the same room. And I don't know if you can tell, Jackie, but it's a much different dynamic.
1: It is. I like it a lot.
26: So yeah.
27: He just needs to turn down the heat. It's like 95 degrees in here. It's
26: ridiculously hot in here. You're absolutely right.
1: Why is the lighting or both of you or something in the same room?
26: Yes.
1: All right. When we go to the break, you can adjust the temperature in there. Don't turn off the lights. I won't be able to see you.
26: Dim them.
1: But I really like the strategies that you're talking about because it just seems like it could be a saddle. Just if it's just ignored and that you're just the beneficiary, you could be saddled with this inheritance and.
26: Yeah, inheritances are wonderful things.
1: Of course.
26: And we tell clients all the time, it's like, would you rather be in the situation where you have to pay taxes because you got an inheritance or you have to pay no taxes because you got no inheritance, right?
1: Well,
26: it's still good to get the inheritance.
1: Yeah.
26: And you can, as a beneficiary, you can do some really powerful things with, you know, debt elimination, with, you know, boosting your retirement amounts, all sorts of amazing things if you know how to get the money out. Can't be tax-free, but with the least amount of tax possible. And that's actually a lot of what we work on is, you know, I've got to take this X number of dollars over 10 years. We can help you figure out the best way to take it with the least tax possible.
1: Oh, good. Strategies abound is what you're trying to tell me.
27: Absolutely.
26: Strategies abound. And if you

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1: Hey, thanks for joining us here for our second segment of the show, The Money Puzzle Hour. 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And we were going to talk about moving. You know, a lot of people do want to move. They have questions. How long can I live in this state for taxation, et cetera, et cetera. Regardless of what you decide to do, I just thought it would be important to point out, fellas, that if somebody does go to another state, maybe Arizona for their 183 days and come back to Colorado, you can still help them.
0: Yeah. We started in Colorado. We're based in Colorado, but clients don't just stay in Colorado. So, when a client moves out of state, then we typically add that state to our registration so we can keep working with that clients and then their friends and family. So we have clients all around the nation and those are always virtual meetings. But we've got our base of operations right here in Colorado Springs.
4: Yeah, absolutely. Just because you move, it may be very beneficial to do that move, but it does not mean that you need to fire your current financial advisor. And so as an example, and we have a couple that are planning a move to Alabama, right? So for us, and most advisors are the same way, it's a simple phone call. We just make a phone call, add the registration, pay the little fee and offer go. It's super simple, super easy. And we can maintain that relationship, especially when you've been working with somebody for years. If we're not retired yet, we being retired, then staying with that current financial advisor makes a lot of sense because they know your situation and have helped you to create that roadmap to get you to Alabama as an example.
0: I have a follow-up question to that, Brian.
4: Oh, sure.
0: What about the client we haven't yet met who moves to Colorado Springs and meets us? Are they still better off staying with their current financial advisor?
4: Great question. I would have to say no.
0: It's not always
4: better. Better, but if you're with us and you move to Alabama, it is the best possible decision you could make.
0: That's right.
1: Are they moving to Huntsville? Do you know?
4: It is in that area, yes.
1: Yeah.
4: So they have cool family that is in the aerospace industry.
1: There you go.
4: And
1: there
4: that's where they're located at. Yeah.
1: Yes. Yeah. It's supposed to be quite the growth. The people who are from there do not like the growth, but there you have it.
4: Well, I tell you what, if you've never been to Huntsville and to the Aerospace Museum, it is fantastic. Mm-hmm. It is absolutely fantastic. So you can actually go in and view the computers and everything used in the Apollo

0: missions, and how they did all of that is absolutely fascinating.
1: And they're still working on things there, which is super secretive, but it's kind of fun. Well,
0: oh yeah, it is, absolutely.
1: Just to reassure folks, if there's a recent migration story, and you know these guys can still help you coming or going. All right,
0: absolutely can.
1: Sure. Again, on the number 800-635-4313, 800-635-4313. I wanted to jump into another subject matter, and that is the concentration of our assets. Yes. Concentrated into maybe a non-diversified position. And I will make a quick comment, fellas, that, you know, concentrated orange juice, the kind that you used to get when you're a little kid, in the frozen chub.
0: You just eat it right out of the frozen chub. You don't mix it up. You just eat it with a spoon.
1: You just bite it. It is not as good as freshly squeezed. That frozen reconstituted juice was too tart for me. But anyway, so tell me why.
2: that's a much different topic.
1: Concentrated, so it can't be good to have all of your stocks and equities concentrated into the Magnificent Seven, Brian.
0: Of course, no. But there's a place for it, right?
1: All right.
0: Depends on your risk tolerance and such. But where we typically run into those situations, and when somebody has worked for a company for many, many years and they have stock options or they were doing stock purchase plans, then at times those can be so overweighted. And then when you look at that, if you're in a big company like that, you also have that company in your other portfolios as well, right? And so you could have it in the mutual fund. You could have it in the ETF.
1: Yes.
0: Who knows? So one of the things that we do is we work really closely with a couple different money managers to develop tax plans in order to diversify out of those positions if the client wants to. Not saying that you have to fully divest of it, but that is one of those things that we can absolutely plan for.
1: Good. Were you going to say something, Rob?
2: Yeah, I mean, it is another one of those things that you just have to take in mind. You know, Morningstar reports, which, you know, Morningstar is a great website to go check out anything you're thinking about investing in. You can get a bunch of research done. But Morningstar reported that the top 10 companies in America make up 33% of the index of the stock market. So, you know, only 10 companies making up 33% of what's going on in the market, it's easy to become concentrated if you're not paying attention. You know, when a lot of folks say, oh, no, I'm very diverse. I put my money in the S&P 500. And that's great because the S&P 500 is America's 500 largest companies. But Brian, what happens when they're just invested in the S&P
0: 500? Oh, yeah. So your biggest exposure is going to be the Mag 7, right?
1: Right.
0: That's just the way it is, especially in the S&P 500. So one of the things that we do, we love the S&P 500, but what we can do with a very strategic is take top 50, top 60, top 100, develop an individual portfolio to take advantage of the other sectors within the S&P 500. And, you know, one of the things I'll bring up with the S&P 500, there's something that people don't know, because if you look at the latest stats, people are like, oh, the economy is terrible. Nothing's working right. It's awful. But if you look at the revenues of the companies throughout the country, it is becoming more diversified. And so the bottom part, the other 93 stocks within the S&P 500 are actually making lots of money as well. And as those companies make money, the people that work for those companies make money, the people that are making that money spend it. And so it goes to that old adage, you know, rising tide raises all ships. It does over time, for sure. There's one thing that we're not paying very close attention to. The media is not doing it. Everything's AI, the Magnificent Seven, what's Tesla doing, all this sort of stuff. But let's not forget, there's 493 other companies in the S&P 500 that are faring really well in this economy as well.
1: Is it just me, or is it true that the stocks at the top are kind of artificially buoyed to the top? Like they're never going to fall. I feel like now it's too late. They're always going to be holding up the top.
0: The thing that's been bantered around is that you have Well, just say IBM as an example. I do not know this, what I'm saying. I don't actually know. I'm just using it as an example for illustration purposes.
1: Okay.
0: But let's just say that IBM's spending $1 billion, you know, every 6 months on chips. So they're assuming that all that's going to NVIDIA. NVIDIA then turns around, produces it, and then NVIDIA starts buying data center space from another back from IBM. So the money is just going back and forth. That's part of it, but that's not totally true. Let's not forget the AI, for the most part, is in the United States and in China. Mm-hmm. Europe at this point has not adopted data centers. They're not going full into this. So there's two places to go, right? But with that, what we've got is companies, even in Europe, are flooding money like mad to the United States. The Middle East is flooding money to the United States like crazy. Well, what happens? Well, they're building buildings. Oh, who's building the buildings? There's workers that are building those buildings and so on and so forth. And so that money, as it's flowing through the economy, is spreading out everywhere.
1: This is an interesting lesson in econ. And I only took econ in high school. I never took econ and finance in later life. So I'm glad to have this information from the two of you. Our show is called The Money Puzzle Hour with Rob Edgen and Brian Johnson of EJC Insurance and Financial, 800-635-4313. 800-635-4313. Anywhere you get your podcast materials, you can find the Money Puzzle Hour as well. Should you choose to go back and listen to any of our other shows? But the whole idea is to put the pieces of your financial puzzle together so that you can have a retirement you can count on. Now, do you agree or disagree that this concentration of stocks, say it 401ks, somebody's just got a big fat 401k, and when they retire, it's just going to be a big fat IRA. Is this risky?
2: Well, what do you mean by risky? Having it all in an IRA or?
1: Kind of, yes. In the big stocks and, you know, we've had the growth funds. Is that what they're called? Where they, when you first go to the HR department, they're like, well, what year are you going to retire, hon?
2: Yes, those are target date funds.
1: Target date, thank you.
2: Yeah, retirement date funds. You know, when you're at a company and you have a 401k, you have pretty limited investment options. Maybe you have 30, 40, 50 investment options. And a lot of those will be overlap because it might be, you know, an American Funds growth fund and a Fidelity growth fund. And you're like, oh, great. I'll just use American Funds and Fidelity so that I'm diversifying. But if it's two growth funds, there's a good chance that they own 80% of the same companies inside, right? So you're not diversifying. But when you leave a job, you can take your 401k, move it to an IRA, then you go from having 40 investment options to 4,000 investment options, right? At least.
0: Yeah. If not more.
1: When can I change it? When can I get out of that 401k?
2: Well, if you are over age 59 and a half, then there is what's called in-service distributions, which some companies allow, and sometimes you can do that. Otherwise, it's there until you retire.
0: Oh. Well, a lot of companies these days, Robert, and you got to think of it like this. There is what's called a brokerage window that is a possibility. It's something we can talk about.
1: Okay, let's do that because I want to talk more about this next, can we?
2: Yeah, we certainly can. And if you feel like you are concentrated in too much of the same positions with your investments, if you don't know what the heck I'm concentrated in too, you know, too much in the positions means, right, you need to get to the bottom of the hat. And that's one of the things that we just love doing for clients during our missing pieces review. We're going to analyze your portfolio, look for stock overlap, look for the all of the companies that you own in different ways, and show you how to diversify properly so that your money can be safer because it's diversified and work harder for you because it's diversified. That's just one of the many things that we include in our missing pieces review. It's no cost, no obligation, and it's for the first 10 callers of the show.
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1: Oh, we were talking about being overly concentrated in your assets or asset classes. This is the Money Puzzle Hour. Is it asset classes that you're referring to?
2: Okay. Yeah, it's asset classes. That's right.
1: All right. What about somebody who's worked for the same company for a good amount of time or has accepted company stock over the years, a stock program? How does that fit into this conversation?
2: Well, it's kind of what Brian was talking about a few minutes ago. You know, we have a lot of clients who it's called an ESOP, an employee stock option purchase plan.
1: Yes.
2: But, you know, if they have a successful career, they're given stock awards or they're allowed to buy into the company. But when you have one company's stock that outweighs all of your other investments and you're overweighted, then you run the risk of one big loss derailing your retirement plan. And we did have a client many years ago, and the company he worked for, he loved with all of his heart. He had 100% of his investments in company stock. We encouraged him so many times to change that, and he never did. The company ended up going bankrupt, and his retirement portfolio went from $1.1 million to about $30,000.
1: How is overnight. That? Jiminy crickets. How overnight. Sad. Yeah.
2: Yep.
0: Those bad things can happen. And it's not like it happens often, but it does from time to time. I mean, just think if you worked for, what was that big company down in Texas called Enron?
1: Enron.
0: Does anybody remember that one?
1: Yeah.
2: And even if it's not your company stock, I mean, just being overweighted in any one position can be dangerous to your retirement portfolio. You need things that zig, but you also need things that zag, you know, I mean, and you want stuff happening at the same time that is making your money grow in different ways.
1: Of course, we want to have growth participation, right, in our retirement monies or pre-retirement monies. But we also want protection. Mm-hmm. Right. What do you call that? Growth protection, paycheck exposure, whatever. I don't know the terms.
2: Paycheck exposure is kind of a cool way of thinking about it. You know, growth, and we've talked about this lots and lots, you know, growth does not pay the bills. If you've got $1 million in stock and you're not getting any money out of it, you're not receiving income, you're not paying your bills. Mm-hmm. You know, so stocks don't buy groceries.
1: Okay.
2: So you need to have some investments designed for growth because you need to keep up with inflation. You need to think about the future. You want your money to get bigger. But your essentials should not be exposed. Your paycheck, which in retirement, the money you take out of your retirement accounts, that is your paycheck. That should not be exposed to market risk for your necessity. So you need to have both. You need to have some guaranteed income and some growth potential as well.
0: I have a question here. Okay. You're talking about stocks don't pay the bills. Well, I have about $2 million worth of gold, example. Can't I just go to the grocery store and buy groceries?
2: We just had this conversation with a client, right? Very concentrated in precious metals, all like on hand.
0: Yes.
2: Precious metals. And he said, I have loved this investment. It has grown for me. I believe in it. And we said, great. Now you are retiring in January. How are you going to spend that? And we saw the look come over his face. You know, he hadn't thought about, you can't take shavings to the grocery store, right? I mean, you can't take them to the gas station. So we saw that awareness come across his face. So a lot of times, good growth vehicles that worked for you, getting you to retirement, work against you in retirement, because now he's going to have liquidation costs, right? He's got market volatility, you know, the fluctuating price of the metals, right? So it's good to have some things for growth, but honestly, you need to have a retirement portfolio checkup that looks at, do my growth portfolio meet my retirement income needs?
1: That is tricky business. 800-635-4313. 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With those gold bars, I was just imagining, you know, the Yukon in 1899 or something, you know, where the where the guys who are panning for gold turned up with a little scale and put on some shavings so they could pay for more equipment to dig for more gold shavings.
0: Yep. Mm-hmm. So here, quick 1 minute story. Idaho Springs, you've been there.
1: Yeah.
0: Anybody who's driven I-70 has been there. Back in the gold days, there was a gentleman that rode up over to Idaho Springs, and he looked into the water of Clear Creek and saw gold nuggets everywhere. That is an absolute true story. Mm-hmm. He gathered up what he could. He rode back to Golden, and he told everybody.
2: Foolish. Foolish. He should have gone back himself.
0: Yes, but he did not. I think he had a few drinks. Not sure.
1: That is something else. Yeah, I guess our mining story in Colorado is pretty profound.
0: You know, don't get us wrong. We're not against precious metals. It is a diversification piece that can oftentimes be used, but it's the overconcentration of any one asset that we get really concerned about.
1: Mm-hmm. Didn't Rand Paul or somebody just turn up at Fort Knox recently and say, I want to look at the gold? I don't know, some crazy thing I saw.
0: Yeah, I think there was cobwebs on the door or something. Yeah. I don't know.
1: I thought the queen went there to look at it. Before she died anyway, okay.
2: I'd like to look at it. I mean, it sounds awesome.
0: It might be glaring.
1: Is there anything really in it? It's just like the tomb of whatever Geraldo.
0: Well, my wife has asked me that many times. Is there anything in our bank account? She's never seen it.
2: It's very different.
1: Wow. Our little discussion has developed a question here. I thought buying index funds meant I owned the whole market, but my statement keeps showing the same big technology names. Should that worry someone?
2: Well, it's that same Morningstar concentrated data, you know, suggests that the concern is reasonable even when the funds are broad. So you don't have to feel, you know, tricked. I mean, index funds are great, but kind of like we talked about, you know, the S&P 500, you know, the top 10 companies are driving 33% of it. You know, this happens in indexes. So buying an index fund is great. It's a simple, easy way to divest and to diversify to a point. But what you might want to do is own multiple indexes that look at different things, that track different things, big companies, medium companies, small companies, European companies. I mean, there's all sorts of indexes that you can use.
0: That's absolutely right. And I've been asked a lot, hey, I see this with the Magnificent Seven. What does my portfolio look like? Well, when we design our portfolios, yes, we are absolutely going to include the Mag 7. You absolutely have to. But we underweight those companies.
1: We
0: do actually go out, like Rob was just saying, and we're looking for companies that are undervalued, providing a good rate of return, over time with good prospects and we add those to the portfolios, we do not want to be over concentrated, because if and when the time comes where all of a sudden there's a big correction in the AI, yes, we'll see some of it, but our clients will not see the large majority of that.
1: Oh, that's good to know. That is so good to know. Yeah.
2: And since we're talking about diversification, I mean, that brings up a good point. You know, you might underweight something, but if you have money in the Mag 7 and that Mag 7 money, or companies continue to do what they're doing and those underweighted positions grow, now you are overweighted even without putting more money into them. So it's very important that you do what is called reallocation. You know, you need to look at your portfolio a couple of times a year at least and find out, you know, hey, I wanted it to be 25% of this and 30% of that and so on, but these stocks have grown and now my 25% is 32%, my 30% is 41%. You've got to knock those numbers back down to get your investments diversified the way they were before the growth happened.
1: Now, that is very interesting. I don't think people do that unless they have a financial planner, you know, somebody working so, you know, for them. So in essence, for your clients, do you have a semi-annual meeting or a phone call to them once a quarter or what?
2: Yeah, it depends on the client.
0: It does. It depends on the client. But when it comes to rebalancing, like Rob says, we have our internals all set up. So a lot of that is happening behind the scenes. And we don't even, you know, with the expectation knowing that we have discretion over accounts, not that we're going to, you know, liquidate somebody's account. But if a position needs to be changed, instead of waiting to have a conversation, we can make that change immediately. And we do.
1: Oh, good. So the portfolio concentration review could be had just with a phone call to you guys, right?
2: Yep, you got it. We'd love to do it. It's, one of us does it. That's me, because it's a part of my job and I know how important it is. One of us does it. That's Brian. If it wasn't his job at all and he worked somewhere else doing something else, he would still love to look at the portfolio and tell you how to rebalance it.
1: If he was head of garbage removal for the...
2: That's right.
0: Yeah, I would have a class every day at lunchtime for all the garbage removal folks. And how to manage their portfolios.
1: I think they'd love that. Everybody in
0: that may be my second job, I think.
1: Maybe. You know, maybe. Well, but everybody in every sector wants to know what's going on with their money. I think this... hunger for knowledge is expressed in the fact that people are glomming onto AI. They want to know everything. So they ask ChatGPT every dang thing.
0: They do, but you got to be careful with asking ChatGPT to look at your portfolio.
1: Okay.
0: As an example, I was playing with it the other day because I like playing with it. And I said, okay, create for me a portfolio of the top 10 AI stocks and then give me the PE ratio or the price to earnings. And it was like a negative 1,000. That's what ChatGPT came up with, was with a portfolio with a negative 1,000 PE ratio. I mean, why would you listen to that, right?
1: Yeah, that's why I think that AI is not going to replace you guys, Rob.
2: I hope not, at least not anytime soon. And until we are robots, we would love to get together with the first 10 callers and do a no cost, no obligation missing pieces review. We're going to talk about the concentration of your portfolio. We're going to talk about, you know, rebalancing and reallocating your funds. We're going to talk about the taxes and your inheritance. We're going to put everything together into a comprehensive financial review. You have to have that before you get to retirement if you want your retirement to look like it does when you close your eyes and dream, right? So let's get together and get that done. No cost, no obligation for the first 10 callers.
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1: Let's retire some debt. But does debt retire quietly? This is a financial program. It's called the Money Puzzle Hour. And I've got Robin, Brian, I'm Jackie. So you fellows are the experts. Talk to me about debt and how that will feel once you're retired.
0: Like a knife in the back.
1: Yeah, it's
2: or a weight on your chest, right? I mean, you're carrying an extra, 50 pounds on your shoulders, you know. So the Federal Reserve Bank of New York just reported that total household debt is at $18.8 trillion for the first quarter of 2026. That is a ridiculous amount.
0: Oh, I mean, it's almost the entire earnings of the economy. It's ridiculous.
2: Yeah.
1: Oh, my gosh.
2: Yeah. About 67% of families with the heads of age 55 or older had debt in 2022. So, you know, 2/3 of families are probably reaching retirement, going into retirement with some debt. And when you do, you have to think about income strategies a lot differently because now you got to keep servicing that debt. No, you've got to think about taxes differently because now you got to take out more money in order to make your payments on your mortgage. Right. So all of those things come into play when you're looking at your retirement puzzle. You know, how does debt play into it? It really can.
0: So here's a question for you, Robert. I'm going to use my situation. If Dave Ramsey, Dave, if you're listening to this, don't come and shoot me. But anyways, I just paid my house off. And then I just
1: congratulations, my friend.
0: Yeah, thank you. But I also just applied for a rather sizable loan on my house. So, Robert, did I make a stupid decision at age 53 to pay my house off and then turn around and refinance it and take half the value of it back out?
2: Well, Jackie, what is my favorite answer for most questions like that?
1: It depends.
2: It depends. And Brian, the fortunate thing is I know you spoke to your financial advisor.
0: I did.
2: In great detail. And I know what the funds are being used for and why that's happening. So, you know, having debt in retirement isn't bad, but you have to make sure that you understand the repercussions of what it's going to take to service those debts, to pay, make those monthly payments. You know, sometimes it does make sense, like in Brian's somewhat fictitious example here, you know, that it makes more sense to take a loan out than to just spend down cash that you have. It all depends on your personal situation.
1: Okay. Now, what about this then? Just taking money from your straight from your IRA in retirement and paying off credit card debt, the mortgage, or loaning it to children, whatever it is. Now, tell me how this can be a negative.
2: Well, if you're using it to pay off your mortgage, that causes real consequences. I mean, if you owe $150,000 on your mortgage, and let's say your payment is, you know, $1,500 a month, right? So that's $18,000 a year in payments. If you take $150,000 out of your IRA, you're going to pay income tax on $150,000. I mean, if you're adding that to your income, so if you're already taking $100,000, now you're getting hit with a $250,000 tax income. So that creates a much larger tax burden. You're probably better off doing a strategy that pays your house off in 5 years, 10 years, whatever it is to keep yourself in lower tax brackets.
0: Yeah. Right? So Robert, if I now have a $250,000 income for this year, what other consequences besides taxes, income tax, could I be facing?
2: Are you retired?
0: I'm retired and I'm on Medicare.
2: Well, say we got Irma, we got the, income, whatever. Modified,
1: related
2: adjusted.
1: Monthly.
2: Yeah. There we go. Thank you. Right. So, Irma, when you take money out 2 years later, there's going to be a look back and Medicare could adjust your premiums. So if you take out $150,000 at once, 2 years later, you're going to get hit probably with a much higher Medicare bill.
1: This is no fun. This is not a good strategy. You do want to have a professional look at this and counsel you otherwise. 800-635-4313. 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But I'm really afraid that that's what most people do, is they just start, you know, taking hunks out of this IRA to do this, that, and the other thing with, instead of having a whole plan.
2: They just don't know. You know, I mean, nobody thinks I'm going to take $100,000 out because I want to burden myself with extra taxes. Right. They just don't know. And figuring that out ahead of time could literally save you tens or 20s of thousands of dollars in extra taxes. So, you know, just because you can pay it off doesn't necessarily mean you should, based on where the money is coming from.
1: Okay. But Brian, I feel that you're advocating for having the mortgage paid off once you get to retirement.
0: Oh, absolutely. And, you know, in my situation, I'm taking the money out to do a big addition on my home. So we're going to add value that way. Mm-hmm. And the other side of it, I'm 53 years old. I don't plan on retiring for another 20 years. Mm-hmm. I've got plenty of time to pay that off.
2: Yeah. And having no mortgage in retirement is one of those blessings. I mean, it is. You know, we work with most of our clients and we have a lot to say, well, I want to pay off my house now. We're like, okay, but you have a 2.3% interest rate, right? Mm-hmm. And your money is earning 9% per year. You know, you've still got 8 years to go before retirement. Mm-hmm. Let's keep the 2%, whatever percent interest rate, because the bank hates you. You're almost, you know, like cheating them. And then let's keep your money growing and then pay it off the day that you retire.
1: Mm, that sounds nice. What about
0: We do create plans for people doing that. We absolutely do. You know, here's the thing, Rob, and this is pretty funny. This is what some people do. They retire and they feel like they've worked 50 years, so therefore they deserve XYZ. One of our neighbors just sold their house. Their kids are grown and gone. They sold their house and bought another one and twice as much land and twice as big.
2: Wow. Because they deserve it.
0: Because they deserve, and they retired. So I can't imagine what that house payment now is.
2: Well, hopefully they can afford it.
0: I don't know.
2: Yeah.
1: I don't know.
0: I had a client years ago do the exact same thing. They sold their paid off home. They had it paid off for years. He retired. I deserve a new house. And they bought a 10,000 square foot house in Roxborough Park and for like $1.8 million. And yeah, needless to say, they pretty much liquidated things.
1: To best of my knowledge, there's still no grocery store in Roxborough Park.
0: No, there's rocks.
1: Yeah. And for retirees to have to, if there's a big snowfall, but anyway, I was thinking, though, with Brian, with your situation, you're going to be expanding the house to include a 3-car garage and then a big master suite above it and an office.
0: Yes.
1: Now, if something did happen to your health or something of this nature and you did have to retire, you could rent that sucker out.
0: I could. I could also, you know, pray for a forest fire. I think we've had a few of those this year.
2: We could sell it. We don't ever pray for forest fires in Colorado.
1: Heavenly days, no. All right.
0: No. You know, I am not afraid to sell my house. I'm not. If I needed to, I absolutely would.
2: Mm-hmm. And debts are not always bad, Jackie. No. You know what I mean? I just put it on Instagram this morning, a whole little segment about good debt versus bad debt. What Brian is doing is he is using a mortgage to gain value in his house.
1: I see.
2: You know, so the house is going to appreciate, and you add on this extra square footage, the extra garage, you know, all of this stuff. His house is going to appreciate, so he could still liquidate it and sell it, you know, for more than what he's putting into it.
0: Absolutely.
1: That's good. That's good information. But not everybody understands the ins and the outs about that. And another subject matter, which is concerning, I think, is helping adult children if parents still have debt.
0: Oh,
1: in retirement.
0: Do you mean my favorite answer is no.
1: No.
2: No, you know, of course, the temptation, the desire is there to help your kids whenever they need it and whenever you can. And we all want to leave our kids better off, you know, when we're gone. But this to me is kind of like, you know, flying in an airplane. You got to put on your own mask first before you put the mask on for the person next to you. Right.
0: Good. Mm-hmm.
2: So you've got to pay off your own debts before you start paying off your kids' debts. You know, I mean, if you're saddled with debt in retirement and they're 25 years away from retirement, they have a lot more time to figure it out.
1: They sure do. I was going to say, put your big boy pants on and say no, because some people, it's very hard. They want to take care of the kids.
0: It is true. And I sympathize with that. I do, because I would help my kids out But there's, it cannot be to the detriment of myself. A bad decision for one of my kids does not necessitate an emergency for me.
1: I like that, Brian. You're solid. Yeah.
2: It shouldn't. I mean, because then what? You know, you're going to put yourself in a bad situation in retirement. You're going to have to, you know, spend down your assets. And then what happens when you run out? Right now you're going to your kids asking for money.
0: Yeah. What are they going to tell you?
2: Yeah. I don't have any money.
0: Or they're going to say, wait a minute.
2: What do you mean you have no money?
0: Yeah.
1: It doesn't work like that, Mom and Dad.
0: Right. It doesn't.
1: There's no guarantee that the kids are going to take you in.
0: That's right.
1: Honestly, there isn't. No. So.
2: Yes. It's, you know, helping your kids out, you know, all of these different things about debt. Debt, it can be good or it can be bad. But when you get into retirement, it's primarily bad. You want to have a good debt payoff strategy before you get to retirement. You want to have a plan in place to figure out how you're going to have income to service the debts that you've got. So you need to have a fully comprehensive financial plan ready to go, not when you're already retired, but before you retire. And if you are retired, then you want to get that put into place before you are retired for longer, right? I mean, the sooner you put it in place, the better off you're going to be. So we want to get that done for folks. We're extremely passionate about creating lifetime income for clients. We're very passionate about creating a legacy for families so it can be passed down from generation to generation. We are very passionate about making sure that our clients see the retirement that they want to see and have all of the pieces in the right place. And so for the first 10 callers, we're going to help with that. No cost, no obligation. It's the missing pieces review. We're going to look at your income plan. We're going to look at your taxes. We're going to look at your portfolio. We're going to put it all together and show you what it's going to look like if you do nothing and keep it as is. And then also if you make some tweaks and changes and make and improve things, what it can do for you.
1: Here's the phone number to get that done. I think it's really important. 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
2: Looking forward to it.
0: Looking forward to it. This is a great one.
1: Good show. Thank you.
2: Bye, Jackie.
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11: I'm Dan Patrick, and this is Above the Noise. Every couple of years, college football produces a quarterback who feels almost impossible to miss. Trevor Lawrence was that guy. Caleb Williams was that guy. Now, it's Arch Manning. All three arrived with great expectations, and all three discovered the same reality. When you're labeled a can't-miss prospect, almost nothing you do is ever good enough. The name alone, Manning, guarantees attention. But now the supporting cast appears strong enough to give him everything a highly touted quarterback could ask for. Now that sounds like an advantage. It also raises the expectations. If Manning throws four touchdowns, people will say, why not five? If Texas wins by 20, why didn't they win by 30? If he has a bad Saturday, the criticism will arrive immediately. But that's the price of being labeled the next great quarterback brings along with him. But when the expectations are this high, perfection becomes the standard, whether it's realistic or not. That's the burden the can't-miss prospect eventually learns to carry. I'm Dan Patrick, and this is Above the Noise.
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17: 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Alex Gold, Austin Huff with you. Coming up in 20 minutes, we will head down to Atlanta to check in on the Falcons. They, of course, have an interesting quarterback situation this year, some of it due to injury. Otherwise, it's not only a brand new head coach, it's Kevin Stefanski, but Tua is there. He's a little banged up. Michael Penix is, of course, recovering from an injury. So we'll check in with Andy Bunker from 92.9 The Game in Atlanta about how their offseason has gone, and we'll preview a little bit of their preseason game. They, of course, are taking on the Colts today as we are about an hour away from a couple more preseason games getting going. We are minutes away from the first preseason game of the day starting up with the Commanders in action here in a few minutes. But don't forget, you guys can interact with us over on YouTube and Twitch. Just search BetMGM Tonight. That's how you can enter the chat. You can watch the video stream. Our producers keep an eye on that. If you have some thoughts on anything we're talking about today, certainly on the NFL front, as we're heavy on the NFL today, we always appreciate the interaction there. You can also follow Austin on Instagram at Austin Huff, myself at Alex KC Gold. All right, let's get into some of the other headlines. Thinking of that division, we mentioned the Falcons here in 20 minutes, but that same division, the NFC South, the New Orleans Saints, a lot of people seem to be kind of high on the Saints, although they're starting to get a little banged up here, Austin. You know, you got their running back in Kamara is a little hurt right now. And then you got Jordan Tyson, the very talented rookie wide receiver. And we talked about him in the draft process. And the number one thing that always came up for him was not the talent. It was his health and his long injury track record. And unfortunately, here we are. Jordan Tyson could miss the next 2 months with a right hamstring injury, according to Ian Rappaport. Hopefully it's on the shorter end of that. But he got hurt during their joint practice with the Jags. And for those that aren't aware of the long injury history, he missed the end of the 2025 season back at Arizona State with a left hamstring injury. He did not do any of the workouts at the combine. He did interviews, but he didn't do the workouts. And then he had a pro day at ASU that he did not do in March. He would then, closer to the draft, do a separate type of workout for teams that apparently looked good and gave some teams some more confidence. But it was never about talent for Jordan Tyson, man. It's always the injury history. And I'm not going to write the dude's career off right now. That'd be silly. However, man, I don't like this. I'd be very nervous if I was a Saints fan.
18: Yeah, I don't understand why teams don't take medical histories more serious. I think every team, everyone's trying to find a diamond in the rough, right? And everyone's trying to, you know, when other teams zig, everyone always tries to zag, right? And I think teams are trying to find the Trey Smiths of the world, who has been a great pro, right? But coming out of college, he slipped to what, the sixth round because of blood clots. Out of Tennessee, and then even Rob Gronkowski, right? Hall of Fame tight end, but coming out of college, he was coming off of major back surgery, so people were scared to touch him, so he fell in the draft. I feel like NFL GMs are like, well, we can fix him. It's kind of like the dating world, right? You know, like you've got this like bad boy, right? This bad boy. And every girl's like, oh, I could fix him. I can fix him. But then you start dating him and you realize, oh, no, he's a bad boy, too. That's most of the case. Very rarely do you ever see that person getting fixed. I think back to just a couple of years ago in Tennessee. Tennessee drafted a guy who probably would have gone top 10 the year before. He would have been a top 10 draft pick, but he stayed in college and had really bad had a really bad injury to his back. Caleb Farley, he was a top cornerback in the league out of Virginia Tech. The Titans took a flyer on him, even despite the injuries. He had to, miss most of camp, but then, came back and was never fully right. He just couldn't get right. And it was a shame because he was such a good dude and such a talented player, but he just could not get right, could not stay on the field. And the best ability of any player in the NFL is availability. It doesn't matter how fast your 40 time is if you can't get on the field to run 40 yards. So I don't think, like you said, we're not writing Jordan Tyson off, but the handwriting was kind of on the wall before him getting drafted. And I just don't understand why NFL teams don't take those red flags a bit more seriously.
17: Yeah, I would love to know how many teams, I don't think he was off teams draft board, but how many teams said, hey, we're not taking him, in the top 10 picks if he happens to be right there, much later. I would love to know how many teams, because of the medicals, actually viewed it that way. Here we are, we're talking about missing 2 months. And as you know, man, like, you miss 2 months. Okay, let's say he's back. Let's call it October 1, and that's probably very optimistic, by the way. Probably more like middle of October, at least, if not later. Then you still have to ramp back up. You still miss the timing with your quarterback. There's just it almost becomes a bit of a lost year if you're looking at this for Jordan Tyson. And this is a Saints team that, because of the division they're in, absolutely has a chance to win it. They're not my pick to win the division. And now with the Jordan Tyson injury, even more concern I would have taking the New Orleans Saints. But this was a division that's right there for them. A lot of people are down on the Bucs, like myself, although Vita Vea did sign that extension this week, so he's going to stay. Yeah, he's not going to get traded, which is big. And they're in a preseason game tonight against the Chiefs. But we can talk about Vita Vea here in a bit if you want to. And then we got the Falcons. We're going to have our guest on here in 20 minutes to talk about the Falcons. The Saints could have been a team, and maybe still can. You look at the receiver room. Chris Olave, concussion history, struggles to stay healthy. I think he's a hell of a receiver, but he also struggles to stay healthy. We got Jordan Tyson, who would have been the number two receiver, out for 2 months. I believe they got the former Bronco now. Was it Devon Vele or whatever, or Vele? That is essentially their number two wide receiver entering the season because of this. And then I mentioned Kamara is hurt with an MCL injury. He hopefully will be back closer to the start of the season. So they're just really banged up. I don't like the vibes right now in New Orleans with some of their key playmakers that they were going to count on.
18: And Michael Thomas, right? Let's just go ahead and add him to the IR, right? Like, let's just go ahead and put him on there because we know it's going to happen eventually. Death, taxes, and Michael Thomas being missing time for an injury is just about how they're as New Orleans as beignets, right? Like, it just goes with the territory. It's a shame because I was really excited to watch this Saints team, especially with Tyler Shuck and paired with Kellen Moore. I feel like the two of them will be really good, and I think Kellen Moore is going to be a good coach in the league. But when you don't have the weapons there that you're expected to have, it's gonna be challenging. It's gonna be an uphill battle. And I saw a video literally before their last preseason game of Tyler Shuck hyping up his team. Right, he wasn't even playing in the game. Wasn't even dressed out. Just wearing his jersey and like shorts. And my man, it gave flashes of Drew Brees. You remember when Drew Brees used to go in the middle of the huddle and used to hype up the whole team and just get in their faces and stuff. I was like, oh, hell yeah. I would be here for because Tyler Shuck was amazing last year. He was really good.
17: Yeah, he played very well.
18: On a bad Saints team. Like, he made them competitive. And I'm excited now, like, to see more of him. And if you could get a resurgence, like Drew Brees 2.0 down in New Orleans, I'd be excited for Saints football. The problem is the rest of the team isn't fully healthy. So get right, get healthy. Jordan Tyson, I especially, more than anyone, man. Like, I want to see that dude fly on a football field. But I feel like just given his college history and now the early start to his pro history, it's not looking favorably.
17: Let's take a look at some of the odds around the Saints, though, over at BetMGM, BetMGM Sportsbook. You take a look, over under win total for the Saints is 7.5. We can get to the divisional odds in a second. 7.5 wins. You mentioned how good Chuck looked definitely down the stretch of the season. The question is, how many games is it actually going to be missed for Jordan Tyson when this thing is over? And then let's look at their schedule. Can they get to 8 wins? Is what you're looking at here, obviously, if you're taking the over, otherwise the under. They open up the season on the road at Detroit, and I'm a little skeptical about Detroit, but the Lions are favorites in that game, and understandably so. Then the Saints go to Baltimore to take on the Ravens, who are one of the favorites in the AFC this year. So two road games, Lions and Ravens. That's a those are two tough games to win anyway, but without Jordan Tyson, and maybe we'll see about their running back's health. Then they come back home, and they have their home opener against the Raiders. Okay, that's a very winnable game. The Saints, we'll call it a toss-up game. The Saints of the Falcons, we'll call it a toss-up game. Then they host the Vikings, go to New York to take on the Giants, host the Steelers. They got the Browns, the Panthers. That's the first half of their schedule. What do you make of the over-under 7.5? Because I find it hard to believe, even if Jordan Tyson was playing, the Saints were... we're going to do any better than 1-1, and now I'm thinking they're starting 0-2.
18: Well, and in that division, too, you get to 8 wins, and that's like an automatic playoff berth, right? Like you're winning the division,
17: yeah.
18: Right? Like, so I don't know, man. Yeah, it's going to be an uphill battle. It's a brutal start to the schedule, and then it and really, like, the back half of the schedule is pretty brutal as well. And, you know, you brought up the Bucs earlier. I feel like the Bucs, I've always been high on the Bucs. I know you weren't when things, you know, with the Vea stuff in tow. But with Baker Mayfield playing with a chip on his shoulder and a contract, essentially a contract year because they couldn't get an extension done, I think that they're going to be the favorite in the South. But I do think the Saints, I mean, like, the Saints are just one of those teams where I just feel like we could predict, you know, we could go like all Doctor Strange and have all, you know, 14 trillion different outcomes, you know, mocked up in our head, right? Oh, how many do we win? Just one. I think the Saints are that one, right? Like, I think the Saints are that one team that could, like, always go against, like, no matter what you're predicted against, just with it. Again, that their health is a big part of that. If they can shake up things in that division and win games, like, you know, like they go to Chicago in November, you know, I think like one of those games where the Saints could steal, you know, like, or they that the Ravens game week two that you brought up. That's, I feel like that's one of those games that they could steal, but they need to be healthy. And if they're not, then yeah, I would not take the over on that. What did you say? It was 7.5?
17: 7.5 are the odds over at BetMGM for their win total. And then in the division, the Saints have the second best odds right now. So the Bucs are the favorites. You're right. They absolutely are. 2-1. The Saints are +260, the Falcons +290, and the Panthers +330. We did our divisional previews. You know, I kind of like the Falcons to come out of this division. I understand there's questions around quarterback. I tend to think Tua will start week one and will end up actually starting the full season. I know I'm in the minority there. We'll ask our guest about it. I think Tua, with Kevin Stefanski, can be very, very serviceable in that system. There's a lot of talent on that Falcons team. So they're kind of my favorite bet to make for the division. It wouldn't be the Saints. Carolina has the worst odds. I understand they won the division last year. I'm kind of skeptical, to say the least, about Bryce Young still. I have a lot of questions about him and overall just what that offense is going to look like.
18: Funniest tweet I saw of the week came out of the Falcons joint practice with the Colts this week. Tua Tagovailoa was running around in the backfield, and someone tweeted that he's playing quarterback, running around looking like Brucey from The Longest Yard. That caption paired with the video that was attached, it did look a lot like little Brucey from Longest Yard running around back there, and it gave me a good chuckle. I'm bringing that up now strategically before we get to our, you know, our guest from Atlanta, because you know, I don't want to don't want to kick them while they're down, but
17: Beat Austin. I think Stefanski, man, we look at the quarterbacks he had in Cleveland, and he won more games than he probably should have in Cleveland, as bad as it was at times.
18: Yeah.
17: Tua's a huge upgrade over a quarterback that's, I mean, he's the best quarterback. This isn't saying much, but the best quarterback that Stefanski's had since he had Baker Mayfield, right? And I believe there was a crossover, right? Or if I have my timeline right on their careers. So that is a big step up for him. And there's just too much talent on Atlanta for me for Tua not to look good.
18: Mm-hmm. No, you're right. You're right. And I do think Tua will be Tua kind of gives me vibes of Ryan Tannehill, right? Where when he was in Miami, wasn't great, right? It just was not. And everyone made their minds up on Ryan Tannehill in Miami. Everyone has made their minds up on Tua Tagovailoa in Miami. But I think going to a new team will kind of breathe new life into them. And you're right. You made a great point about Stefanski. Like that is a dude who can work some magic with quarterbacks. Baker wasn't the same after he left Cleveland, right?

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1: Forgot to introduce our guy, Josh Jacobs. Yes, that Josh Jacobs, who's taking your calls at 310-840-4910. His submission there, pretty clearly, a Weird Al Yankovic halftime show for the Super Bowl in Los Angeles next February. We're going to talk with the NFL Senior Vice President Marissa Solis about this subject in a bit. That's why we're thinking about the subject. We're asking you what your ideal Super Bowl 61 halftime show act would be. This announcement is expected sometime in the next month. 310-840-4910. If you want in on the program here on the Josh Graham Show, let's see what Jim in Seattle is nominating for us. Jim, what do you think?
2: Yeah, two things before you cut me off today. First thing, regarding the Super Bowl, I want country musicians that where the entire crowd at the Super Bowl can do a sing-along. Like God.

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7: Hoo boy. There's a story playing out in Cleveland right now here on the Josh Graham Show. Deshaun Watson was booed during his outing in the third quarter of the Browns' second preseason game. Deshaun, reading some of the quotes right now, he was asked about it, and he said, quote, "Last time I played on this field, I tore my Achilles. That same fan base, they cheered. I think the whole world knows it has something more. This has nothing to do about the performance. It's a little bit more personal than that. So I think it's a disrespect thing." Close quote. Good luck with that battle, Deshaun. Good luck with trying to go to war with the Browns fan base. That's not probably what they're coaching you to do in the PR handbook. It's now at the point where you hear this, Will. Browns fans are going to lead a mutiny if Shedeur Sanders isn't the starter of this team. If you're Deshaun Watson, understand you're going to be asked about being booed. It's going to happen. You're going to be asked that question. You can't control what's asked of you. You can't control how you answer. That's not how you should answer that question. Honestly, let's see. You know what? I want to hear Deshaun out. Believe it or not, I do. So, Will, here's what I'm going to do. I'm going to send you, or I'm going to let you find the audio, and let's get it to Jacobs. Let's hear Deshaun out, not just read the quotes, because this just happened. And maybe it's not as bad as we think.

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1: Hanging out here on a Saturday night. 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We have so many little nuggets of these NFL preseason games. Just little nuggets that can help you maybe in your battles. Maybe you can sound smarter with your water cooler talk, or you can find that diamond in the rough in your fantasy draft.